0: Island paramedics and a patient died in a collision in New Brunswick this morning. Police say the ambulance they were traveling in collided head-on with a transport truck. It happened near the Confederation Bridge. PEI Premier Rob Lance calls it a heartbreaking tragedy and says the news has left the entire province in shock and mourning. Several radio stations across the country shut down without warning today. The news and sports outlets all belong to telecom giant Rogers. Anissa Dari reports.
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2: Owner Rogers shutting down news radio stations in both cities as well, and closing news stations in Kitchener and Halifax. In Calgary, the station's already broadcasting dead air before lunchtime. Rogers is still operating dozens of radio stations in other Canadian cities, but in a statement, the company said it closed the Sportsnet and news stations because of declining audience and revenue trends. The company also said 80 people lost jobs connected to the radio station's closing. That's out of a total of 230 jobs cut by Rogers Sports and Media overall on Tuesday, just a day after the company completed a deal worth more than $4.3 billion to take full ownership of the Toronto Maple Leafs and Raptors. Anis Hidari, CBC News, Calgary.
0: Canada's first commercial rocket launch pad hasn't opened yet, but it has already signed up a big customer. Germany's ISAR Aerospace signed a 10-year deal to use the site to deliver satellites into orbit. It already launches its two-stage rockets from a site in Norway. The spaceport will open in Canso, Nova Scotia later this year. ISAR hopes to launch up to 40 rockets a year by 2029. And Kyle Lowry returned to the Toronto Raptors today, but just to call it quits. He signed a one-day contract with the team he led to an NBA championship in 2019, and it was all so that he could retire in Toronto.
4: Words can't really describe it. I always said that, I would retire a Toronto Raptor, and that was everything. This place is, I call it home, I mean it.
0: The Raptors will also retire his iconic number 7 this season. And that is your World This Hour for CBC News. I'm Mike Wise.
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9: Can you believe it's July? School's out. The World Cup is half over. Summer is in full swing, and it's time for you to hear the hottest tunes released in the past month. Coming up, when you think of bagpipers, Oman isn't the first country that comes to mind, am I right? Well, on today's show, you're in for a revelation. We'll introduce you to a remarkable group known as the Oman Bagpipe Singers. You'll also hear music inspired by the internment of Japanese Canadians in British Columbia during the Second World War, and we'll pay tribute to the legendary South African pianist Abdullah Ibrahim, who passed away recently. Welcome to Frequencies. What does abundance look like to you? For Okan, it's waking up every day and making music that honors their ancestors and celebrates their culture. It's having a loving family and sharing songs that connect people. Okan's new song, Ajay, celebrates the idea that true wealth isn't just about money. It's found in health, love, creativity, and spiritual connection.
8: I think we all need to be reminded of that every now and then. Here's RJ.

Another big tune from the Afro-Cuban group who've won two successive Juno Awards. That was Okan with Ajé. They say the song was also inspired by the Yoruba spirit of prosperity and feminine power. After going more than a day without sleep, Elado Tropical created this next song. The duo is made up of Elado Negro and Reina Tropical. Reina says she was pacing the room waiting for the lyrics to arrive. When they finally did, they poured out in what she describes as an almost essay-like rush. They call the song Tocando, a meditation on relationships that feels fragile and fraught, deeply intimate, yet quietly edged with warning.

Tocando by Helado Tropical. The duo challenged the expectations often placed on Latin music about how it should sound and the stories it's supposed to tell. Psychotropic Colombian Futurism. Psychotropic Colombian Futurism. Try to say that fast. That's a Rizzo magic, described their trippy sound. This track samples bird song that they heard outside La Beck. It's a popular artist residency located on the shores of Lake Geneva. Rizzo magic say nature, and especially bird songs, guided us in finding melodies. That area has inspired many artists over the decades, including French composer Olivier Messiaen and the Colombian king of cumbia, Andrés Landero. Here's a song from Rizzo magic's forthcoming album.

new music from the Swiss-Ecuadorian guitar duo Hermanos Gutierrez. The video for Canto and Dino was shot in the Peruvian Andes, and it is gorgeous. Check it out if you can. The brothers say the song's melody reflects how quickly the weather can flip in the Andes. They say you've got sunshine and all of a sudden it's so cloudy and looks like it might rain or even snow. Canto and Dino is a calling from that landscape that inspired us. I'm Errol Nazareth and you're tuned to the July Fresh Finds edition of Frequencies on CBC Music, CBC Radio 1 and Sirius XM. Stay with us to hear a song that captures the excitement of the World Cup and an album inspired by the history of Japanese-Canadian internment. Frequencies is available on demand on the CBC Listen app. All right, South Africa meets South Sudan on this next dance floor filler. Macho is a collaboration between DJ Desiree and Emmanuel Jal. Emmanuel sings in four different languages because each of them represents a part of his journey from child soldier to human rights activist. The singer says, Noor is my mother tongue from South Sudan where I was born. Arabic comes from Sudan. And Kiswahili and English are from the countries that shaped me. Kenya, England and Canada. Emmanuel says, at its heart, Macho is a love song inspired by the way we used to express love in the village through call and response. How we would traditionally woo women. Here's the song.

You caught my eye. I love the whole of you. You've taken my heart and I want you to carry it with you. Beautiful line from Macho by DJ Desiree and Emmanuel. For many Canadians with roots around the world, the World Cup can mean cheering for more than one team. Can you relate to that? Alage Diouf was born in Senegal and has been living in Canada for over 30 years. He's been rooting for his two homelands during the tournament. Diouf says his new song is a celebration of the determination, pride and energy of the players, while also paying tribute to the passion of the fans. Here is Soirée Sico.

Elhaj Diouf with Suarez Sico. Man, it was sad to see Senegal get knocked out. They were winning 2-0 until the 85th minute. And then they lost. Are you enjoying the games? Honestly, it's getting criminal how many World Cup games I'm watching and loving all of them. If you're loving both the World Cup and music, check out our World Cup episode on the CBC Listen app. You're listening to Frequencies. I'm Errol Nazareth. We're all about musical storytelling on Frequencies. And that brings us nicely to Inalchi, whose music draws on pansori. It's a Korean style of musical storytelling from the 17th century, and it's often compared to opera. This song is inspired by a pansori tale about

0: don't think I've heard anything as exciting as that in a long time. That was Here Comes That Crow by the Korean band Inalchi. The legendary artist Brian Eno says, Inalchi has changed the way I think about music, dancing, and Korea. I have never heard anything quite like this. Same, Brian, same. 84 years ago, more than 20,000 Japanese Canadians were removed from coastal towns in British Columbia and relocated to remote internment camps in BC's interior. Their homes were sold and they remained interned under horrible conditions for the duration of the Second World War. For the Japanese taiko drummer Kiyoshi Nagata, that history is personal. His parents were just 12 when they were taken to a camp. Nagata draws on that painful history on his album, Ghosts in the Forest. Here he is telling us more.
1: Well, you know, if you listen to the album from beginning to end, it kind of tells the story. And so the first piece called Okaeri, which means welcome home, it really is what is home. My grandparents moved from Japan to Canada to look for a better life, new opportunities. And so for them, originally home was Vancouver, but then they were forced to move to these internment camps, which became their home for 5 years. After the war, they were not allowed to return back to Vancouver. They had to move east, and so that was called the second uprooting. And my parents and their families had to move to Toronto. By the way, my parents never had a formal education because in the camps there were no real proper schools. And when they moved to Toronto, my parents had to work from the age of 16. So it really had an impact, not just on them, but also myself as a child growing up in a very working class family.

love it. A track from Kiyoshi Nagata's album, Ghost in the Forest. It's a breathtakingly beautiful record, and it's already found a spot in my top 10 albums of this year. I'm especially struck by how he uses the seasons as a way to explore home, identity, and intergenerational trauma. I'm Errol Nazareth. You're listening to Frequencies on CBC Music, CBC Radio 1, and Sirius XM. Coming up, bagpipe music from Oman. You don't want to miss that. It's been a while since we played Afrobeat on our show. We're about to fix that with Lagos Thugs, a 12-piece band that's proudly carrying forward Fela Kuti's legacy. Humor and social commentary are big parts of the group's sound, and they're front and center on Sea Race for Your Leg. The track captures the relentless hustle of everyday life, where politicians and ordinary people are all scrambling to stay one step ahead. Check.

me some Afrobeat, Sea Race for Your Leg by the Lagos Thugs. The legendary trumpeter Muyiwa Kanuji, who's played with Fela Kuti and Tony Allen, has praised the group for capturing the energy of classic Afrobeat orchestras. It's summer, and if you need a reminder to chill out, dive into the pool, explore the world, and stay open to whatever comes next, this song got you. Here's Smoothie or Blue A.

these roots. That track is on Poirier's forthcoming 13th album. All right, this might come as a surprise to many. Do you know that archaeological records show that the bagpipes were first found in the Arabian Peninsula region 2,000 years before their appearance in Scotland? Which brings me to the most intriguing musical discovery I made this year. The Oman Bagpipe Singers. Let me say that again. The Oman Bagpipe Singers. They sing mainly in Swahili, and their music is a mix of African rhythms and bagpipes. They are descendants of enslaved people from Africa who were brought to Oman between the 17th and 19th centuries. Their album was recorded on a beach in Oman. Check out this music. It has a familiar and an ancient vibe. This is a track from their forthcoming album, Songs of Returning and Leaving.

I'm sure all you hip-hop heads out there got the Slick Rick reference. JJ definitely did. New music from Poye and KNLO, a Quebecois rapper with Congo.

Have you heard anything like that ever? Oman Bagpipe Singers with a song titled, and this has to be the longest song title I've heard this year, "I Hear a Noise on the Thatch Roof and It Reminds Me How Much I Miss Home." Their album, Songs of Returning and Leaving, is out next month. South Africa's greatest jazz pianist has gone to the great spirit in the sky. Abdullah Ibrahim died last month at the age of 91. One of his most iconic pieces, and my favorite, is Manenberg. It's named after a township on the outskirts of Cape Town. Manenberg was recorded in just one take, five musicians and 13 minutes of inspired improvisation. The song went on to become the unofficial anthem of the anti-apartheid struggle. Ibrahim said, "We all felt so elated because we felt that we had captured the mood of the people at the time." Here's Manenberg.

I could listen to the song on repeat. Abdullah Ibrahim with Manenberg. Nelson Mandela called Ibrahim the Mozart of South Africa. I saw Abdullah Ibrahim in a big concert hall in Toronto many, many years ago, and I was struck by how meditative his playing was and how he made me feel like I was watching him in an intimate club. Thank you for all the great music, sir. We hope you enjoyed all the great music you heard today. Thanks for listening, and thanks to the Frequencies team, Ruben Mann and JJ Laborde. 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

80s touchstone, Classic Whitney from 1985. That, of course, is How Will I Know, the third single off her self-titled debut album, and a song that was originally written for Janet Jackson. What the... She passed on it, of course, but now that I know that, I can't help but imagine what that would have sounded like. I mean, Janet probably would have crushed it too, but would it be the iconic pop anthem it is right now? I don't know. Discuss. I'm JJ in for Angeline Tetteweo. Welcome to the block. So much good lined up for you tonight. New music from DJ SB, Ink with BB King. Got some new Soca as well from Voice. Hang out for that. Plus some classics from the Commodores, Eric B. and Rakim, and so much more. But right now, let's hang out in the 80s. 1984, and one of the best years ever in terms of pop culture. We're talking Ghostbusters, Beverly Hills Cop, Footloose, movies as popular for their soundtracks as for what happened on the screen. And in some cases, the soundtrack was even bigger than the movie. Case in point, from the soundtrack to the movie Purple Rain, there's this song, which grabbed the number one spot on the pop charts on this day back in 84 and held on to it for five straight weeks. This is Prince with When Doves Cry.

she's so good at this. Toronto's Cali Sway returns with yet another funk-infused slice of alternative R&B called Not So Sweet. And given that she was born in 1999, it's mind-blowing that she's able to capture the R&B vibe of the 80s. That joint marks the first in a series of new tracks set to arrive over the next few months, and I'm really looking forward to what's next. I'm JJ, and for Angeline Tetteweo, and this is The Block. Still to come, music from Kay Trinata, Eric B. and Rakim, Jimi Hendrix, and more. But first, let's go back to this time last year with Akilah, an artist who has those here-to-stay vibes. And I mean, she's only been in the conversation for a handful of years, but she's already won multiple Junos, nominated a bunch of times too, and I'm always looking forward to what's next. This mellow beauty is featured on her 2025 debut album, Falling Into Place. Her soft voice leans into the title. This is called Breathless.

New music from South African singer-songwriter Tyla. You just heard Is It Love, taken from her second studio album, A-Pop, which drops later this month on the 24th. I'm JJ Laborde. This is The Block, Canada's home for black music. All right, sticking around in South Africa for a bit longer with highly celebrated South African R&B pop singer Shekinah, who was a contestant on South African Idol back in 2012 and 2013. I had no idea there were so many international adaptations of that show. Anyway, this is her standout track from the EP Love on Repeat Volume 1, featuring vocalist Brandon Dludlu and producer Fatso 98. This is a vibe I think you'll dig. It's called

0: No surprises. That's a bop. Kate Trinata with Do It, sampling TLC's Crazy Sexy Cool song, Let's Do It Again. Prominently enough that the group was actually given a feature credit on the track. You can find that on Katra's Polaris long-listed album, Ain't No Damn Way. I'm JJ, and for Angeline Tetteweo, and this is The Block. Speaking of great albums, I'm a father of two. My kids are 14 and 15, and they're growing up with a dad who works with music. So I'm always introducing them to classic hip-hop albums. One album I've pointed to in the past is Eric B. and Rakim's Paid in Full. Now, before this album, hip-hop was dominated by high energy and relatively straightforward rhyme schemes and flows. This record introduced a cooler, way more sophisticated sound with Rakim's flow and lyrical mathematics just blowing people away at the time. The album shifted the entire direction of the culture of hip-hop, and may I add, did it without cursing. Here's the title cut from the album, Paid in Full, released on this day back in 87. Dig it, On the Block.
1: Yo, Rakim, what's up? Yo, I'm doing the knowledge, E, man. I'm trying to get paid in full. What's

correct me if I'm wrong, but can you sample a comedy routine? Because that sounds like an interpolation of the ice cream routine from Eddie Murphy's Delirious. Hit me up online if you want, at Toronto JJ. It sounds like that to me. Blending soulful hip-hop with gospel in celebration of black beauty, ancestry, and self-recognition. You just heard God Got an Afro by Rhapsody from her upcoming album, God Got an Afro and Gold Hoops, which drops August 21st. I'm JJ. All right, let's switch gears. With a standout track taken from the album Lucille Talks Back, 50th anniversary, which is an all-star tribute remake of B.B. King's deeply soulful 1975 album. Lucille, incidentally, is the name

Taylor with a thank you letter and promise to his loved ones that they will live on in his heart through the stories they shared and memories that they created on the ridge. I'm J.J. Laborde. So you may recall that yesterday was International Kissing Day. Well, as it turns out, every day has some sort of assigned theme. And today is National Day of Rock and Roll. I'm down for it. And since rock was born from black American musicians through the blending of blues, gospel, and R&B traditions by artists like Sister Rosetta Tharpe, Chuck Berry, Fats Domino, Little Richard, and since we are a black music show, it only makes sense that we line up a rock set on this special day. Kicking things off with some Canadian blues rock from Toronto's Sate, this is Howler.

0: Nothing can do for you.
1: Oh, that rocked so hard. Living Color with Cult of Personality. It was a phenomenon when it dropped back in the day. Braided and dreaded up black rockers and neon bike shorts and spandex. There was nothing like it. Released as the lead single from their debut album, Vivid, released this month back in 1988. It was written during the tail end of the Ronald Reagan era, and it explores the phenomenon of authoritarianism and how charismatic individuals can sway the masses. Sounds familiar still to this day. And that wraps up a rock and roll set on this National Day of Rock and Roll right here on the block. I'm JJ in for Angeline Tetteweo. Next up, Calgary's Zenon, who describes their new album, Redecorating My Mind, as a journey back to self when love, obsession, and identity blur. They say the album dives deep into the raw experience of losing oneself in another. And this single begins the journey at the lips. It's called Cherry.

The latest single from his album, Cry Baby, that was Vince Staples with an ode to the power of black music and its complex, to say the least, relationship with generational trauma and systemic exploitation. You just heard Cotton. I'm J.J. Laborde, in for Angeline Tedawayo. Aaron Voice St. Louis is a powerhouse in the modern soca arena, hailing from Trinidad and Tobago. He made history a few carnival seasons back, becoming the youngest artist to win the International Soca Monarch competition at just 24 years old, and then proceeding to do it again for 3 years in a row from 2016 to 2018. He's back now with his latest offering. This is called This Feeling.

From his EP Jubilant, Ryan O'Fay with an anthem of praise over fear and anxiety called Blessed. If you feel it, give thanks. I'm JJ. All right, this next beauty, if it sounds familiar, is because it heavily samples Billy Cobham's classic 1975 instrumental, Heather. This gem by Seven Streeter leans into the vocal and aesthetic influences of 90s icons like Janet Jackson, Aaliyah, and TLC. Seven says the song and the era hold a special place in her heart, representing the year she realized she wanted to be in the music industry forever.

off her debut full-length studio album, Serial Romantic. That was Jalen Josie with Housewife. All right, time for the last stack of the night. And my reminder that you can listen to this episode of The Block and tons of others on demand at cbcmusic.ca/theblock. You can check out a ton of interviews there and some special programming. cbcmusic.ca/theblock. Still to come, music from Dan Hill and Daniel Caesar. But first, a classic soul ballad from 1997 and one of the most misunderstood songs ever. This is the Commodores' most popular hit song. Lionel Richie on lead vocals. Now, many people think that this song is about making love on a Sunday morning or some such something or other, when it's really about happily walking away from a toxic relationship. Listen a little bit closer this time when you hear it. We'll get into more of this tomorrow during Story of a Sample, because its piano is also the core of a 90s hip-hop anthem from Cameron. In the meantime, this is the Commodores with Easy.

Gorgeous. That is the unmistakable voice of Edmonton's Ruth B. and Didn't I. You'll be able to find that on her third studio album, Peace to Make, which drops August 21st. I'm JJ Laborde, and that's my time. Thank you so much for joining me tonight. I hope you enjoyed the vibes and the company. And if you like, you can check out this episode again at cbcmusic.ca/theblock. Also, feel free to reach out on the socials. I'm there at Toronto JJ. Respect to my team, my crew, Angeline Tetaweo, Perrion Prince, Judith Lynch, and the fine folks up at the CBC Music Library. My buddy Odario Williams is up next to guide you through the night on After Dark, and I will leave you with a gem from Daniel Caesar called Call on Me. I'm JJ Laborde, sending you peace and love from the block.

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1: Microphone check, 1, 2, 1, 2. Hey, so Dario Williams transmitting to you direct from downtown Toronto on this Tuesday night in July. You're listening to CBC Music. This is After Dark. Hey, the summertime, it's the right time to just slow things down a little. Well, how about we collectively kick back? Let's take a breath. Let's reconnect. Let's enjoy the simpler things in life. And, of course, let's enjoy these sounds. Let's enjoy ourselves. We'll kick things off with Montreal's Tabby Yosha. This track's called Cupid.

the music of La Ra working with Fernie. It's called Trust You Volume 2. This next track is by longtime running Vancouver band Piano. Now, they are a four-piece that's been around since the early 2000s. Now, this is their first project in about 20 years, which is pretty fascinating. They released a record a couple of years ago called Ba Ba Ba. They basically wanted to pay tribute to the early days when they used to listen to alt-pop bands like Yola Tango and Bell and Sebastian and Stereolab and such. I thought that was pretty cool. And this song, it's pretty much name-dropping the Vancouver suburb where most of them met in high school back in the day. This track's called A Bit of Coquitlam. Here's Piano.

you may have recognized that iconic melody. You just heard a cover of Cyndi Lauper's 1984 hit, Time After Time. Now, that was covered by Canadian star Elissa P, and it was performed in her Inuktitut language. You see, she released a record a couple years ago that covers classic pop songs that are connected to her childhood. I thought that was pretty brilliant. Again, that was Elissa P. It's After Dark on CBC Music. I'm your late night host, Odario, spinning tunes till 1 a.m.

Ooh, that's quite the bounce by La Chuparosa, featuring Gnostic and Battery Poacher. It's called La Hypnotica. I'm your late night host, Odario, on the MIC. We'll keep things flowing with a very cool and, well, relatable tune by Calgary's Sergeant and Comrade. They titled this Old Familiar Feeling. And they say it's about heartbreak, but more importantly, it's about always circling back to heartbreak, no matter how much you try to avoid it. Check it out. Here's Sergeant and Comrade.

That was Mayor Hawthorne with The Pool. And this is After Dark on CBC Music. I'll play you a recent discovery of mine, a cool duo out of Wales. They're called Papaya Noon. They started 2021. They're a fresh band, but they definitely found their groove in the world of jazz-infused R&B and classic soul, a little bit of electronica hip-hop vibes as well. Well, here's a taste of what I'm talking about. Well, they've been putting Wales on the map these days. With this one, here's Papaya Moon with Blush.

Down by the river and the dawn of my people. Great stuff by Ontario folk singer-songwriter Mimi Obonsawin, tapping into her Abenaki roots. That tune is titled The River. It's After Dark on CBC Music. Hey, we'll get into our moment of soul song right about now. This one goes back to 1967. I just love the vocals of Freddie Scott. Now, this song is a standout tune of his, basically telling a story of a guy that may have made a mistake by leaving his partner, his gal, behind. And she eventually moves on with someone else. Even on the song, he sings, "Tell your friend it's the end." I just love that. Well, here is Freddie Scott with "Are You Lonely for Me, Baby?"

Great tune. Catchy tune by California's Allo Black. I refer to that tune as the working person's anthem. That track is titled I Need a Dollar. I'm your host, Odario. I've got Daniel Caesar coming up next. This is off his 2023 record, Never Enough. This track was co-produced by Rafael Sadiq, which is pretty cool. It's a song about just wanting to be in love again, but also reflects that struggle of the unknown in romantic circumstances where you're just not knowing if the other person feels anything in any way about you. And you're kind of lost in confusion. Here's Do You Like Me by Daniel Caesar.

Solid Stuff by Nia Archives. She's coming out of London Town, England, and she's been quite instrumental in bringing back that mid-90s drum and bass sound. Very cool stuff. That track's called Vertical. Again, that was Nia Archives. Hey, no need to hit shuffle. I'll do that for you. We've got all the flavors, all the soundscapes, all the genres to sink into night in and night out. It's an aspect of this program I am truly proud of. I hope you are as well. Now, having said that, I'll play you Delicate Steve. Now, he just basically wanted to reimagine standards like Chet Baker. He even listened to a lot of Willie Nelson's Stardust before recording this. It's instrumental pieces. Now, funny enough, he titled the record Delicate Steve Sings. Here's a standout tune. This one's called Cherry.

Blue and pink skies seem to ease my mind. And the feather that she's holding up so high gives me hope that we'll find our way home. It's the reason why I can't fall asleep at night. Great tune, powerful tune by Winnipeg's Fontaine. It's coming off their record Good Buddy. That track samples the band Northern Cree. It's called Land Back. It's after dark on a Tuesday night. Up next, I've got Montreal's Ariel Soucy with Varieties of Quiet.

join yours, especially if you're in your cozy abode with the radio on. Hey, if you're feeling it, you know what I mean by it. If you're feeling it, feel free to write me a note. Let me know how you're doing, where you're listening from, what you might be up to. It's just great to hear from you. You can send that note to afterdark@cbc.ca. Here's Tom Misch with Slow Tonight.

What we feel inside makes me feel alive. We gotta try, try, try. That was Naya Ali with Life. And this is After Dark. Hey, I've got the right soundtrack for you, whether you're putting an end to things or, well, maybe you're starting all over again. Either way, I hope you're enjoying the summer weeks. It does encourage a refresh, maybe a letting go of inhibitions, just some new energy. These songs are for the nightlife types out there and the lovers of a good storyteller. This next tune is by Cigarettes After Sex. It's called Baby Blue.

You just heard a new tune by duo Helado Tropical. Well, they're kind of a super group, these two, because you've got two popular, talented artists in their own right working together and joining forces. You've got Helado Negro working with Reina Tropical. Again, they call themselves Helado Tropical, obviously. It's coming off a new project titled Psychic Hotline. That track's called Tocando. This next tune is by one of Canada's finest, Charlotte Day Wilson. This is off her record, Cyan Blue. Now, she said she wrote a lot of these songs to encourage herself to just get out of her own way and encourage you, the listener, to do the same. Here's Charlotte Day Wilson with Canopy.

You're checking out the sounds of Yukimi. She's coming out of Sweden. She's also part of the band Little Dragon. That's off her solo project. It's called Stream of Consciousness. This next track is by Canadian star Jennifer Castle. It's off her record Camelot. And yes, she's making a reference to the legendary medieval castle Camelot of the early Middle Ages. She titled the record Camelot because she herself is in her Middle Ages. I thought that was pretty brilliant. Well, this song is titled Trust, and she's basically posing the question, who can you trust and at what cost? Here's Jennifer Castle. Hippo.

You're with After Dark on CBC Music. Late night tales and tunes. With Odario Williams.

You just heard the latest by Cadence Weapon, a tune called Wholeness. I hope you're enjoying your summer season. It moves quite quickly up here in the Northern Hemisphere. Well, these new seasons, as they continue to change, should encourage you to try something wildly different. Just 'cause. Something you've been meaning to do all year long. Just as long as it, you know, provides some sort of creative solution. It's always good to tap into your creative side, your experimental side, and use whatever that is to its fullest expression and have it be part of the medicine, including music. Now, music is the best medicine, some say. Well, some say laughter is as well. And some say, hey, doing and trying something new. You can throw all of those in the mix and have a fabulous summer. Music, laughter, and stuff. This next track is by Sophie. It's called Infatuation.

where the musically curious come to play. After Dark. On CBC Music.

Such a cool, groovy tune by an absolute legend. That was Swedish diva Robin. Yes, the same Robin that released her 2010 massive hit Dancing on My Own, which is still a bop to this day. Well, that was Robin's latest, called Dopamine. Great stuff. You're listening to After Dark on CBC Music. I'm your host, Otario, spinning tunes till 1 a.m.

That was Toronto band Absolutely Free with Remaining Light. This is After Dark. Hey, just kick back, let the music do what it does. I'm spinning tunes till 1 a.m. Now, on this program, you'll always hear some Canadian artists that you may not have heard of before, but I think you should listen to. I've got 6-2 coming up, Alaskan Tapes, Ariane Moffat, and more. We'll keep things flowing with Apparat. Here's Enough For Me.

just heard Ariane Moffat with Jouy. And this is After Dark on a late Tuesday night. Up next, I've got Vancouver's Elissa Thorne. She's a talented composer, vocalist, and harpist. She says she has a lot of fun not just playing and recording the harp, but also performing the harp. It's a beautiful instrument. I can completely understand that. Well, she'll mix experimental indie folk with her unique ambient sound. This particular tune is about gossiping. It's about relationships and people's history and how gossip always comes to play in certain conversations. It's called Idle Talk. Here's the music of Elissa Thorne.

the one and only James Blake. That track's called Thrown Around. I'm your late night host, Odario. Up next is Canadian legend 6'2". He's a veteran in the underground producer, beat maker world. He's been doing his thing for a good 30 years. In fact, this is coming off his project titled 30, which is a pat on his own back for making it to 30 years. Well, that's understandable. I like that. Well, this track, it's titled 2 a.m. at Zima Lounge. Here's the latest by 6'2".

I'm torn, and now the damage is done, and you're the difficult one. I fell asleep late last night. Maybe my therapist is right. It's a great tune, beautiful tune, by Leanne LaHavis. I've always loved her stuff, but she said this time around she wanted just to tap into her vulnerability, her honesty. She basically recorded that raw, live off the floor.

Sounds great. It's called Disarray. Again, that was Leanne LaHavis. It's After Dark on CBC Music. Up next, I've got E-Prime with I Admit I'm Happy.

the truth, don't sit there. Closer you are, closer you be. The closer, the closer, the closer. Anyway, enough.

the music of Priori. It's called Learn to Fly. This is After Dark on CBC Music. I'm so happy to always have you here with me. I got to give a shout out, a thank you to James Booth for helping us piece this program together. And of course to you for being here. Well, I'll be back tomorrow, 9 p.m., half hour later in Newfoundland. I'll see you then. Thanks for listening.

lessons on lessons on blessings. I lost count, but hold them close. Lessons on lessons on blessings. We rise and shine the most. Born free, my crown I'm gripping. 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

monster. I foresee a place and time monumental, like they making dimes, like Wilhelmina. I foresee like it's Mason Mines on the MIC.

0: CBC News, The World This Hour. I'm Pep Philpott. Donald Trump says the ceasefire with Iran is done. The U.S. president's comments comes as violence in the Persian Gulf flares up.
1: As far as I'm concerned, it's over. I'll speak to our negotiators. They want to negotiate. They're good people. Steve Witkoff, Jared Kushner. But they have to come back to me. As far as I'm concerned, it's just a waste of time dealing with them. They're liars. They're cheats. They're sick people.
0: American bases in the region have again come under attack after U.S. strikes on Iranian sites. The U.S. launched the attacks on Iran in retaliation for what it said were Tehran's attacks on ships in the Strait of Hormuz. NATO Secretary General Mark Rutte says the U.S. attacks are justified.
2: Well, I think it was absolutely necessary, because when you have a ceasefire and Iran is basically violating the ceasefire, we've seen what happened yesterday with ships being attacked, I think it is totally crucial that the U.S. forcefully reacts.
0: Both Trump and Rutte are in Turkey for the NATO summit. Trump has already raised his frustration with the military alliance for not supporting his war on Iran and resisting his desire to annex Greenland. Meanwhile, Ottawa has quietly canceled the second phase of a long-standing competition to purchase military equipment. The move eliminates U.S. bidders, which may be a sensitive issue for the U.S., at the NATO summit in Turkey. Murray Brewster has more.
3: On Friday, Public Services and Procurement Canada issued a notice to six companies that had been invited to bid on the Army's light utility vehicle program. And the notice says that the invitations to bid on this program, which is worth up to $4.9 billion, have been canceled, and that the program is going to be restarted and accelerated with a focus on Canadian suppliers. That's significant because two of the six companies that had wanted to bid are American. It leaves four Canadian suppliers on the field. Now, that's in keeping with the Carney government's policy of buying at home, but the way it's being handled appears to be deliberate. You know, we're here at the NATO summit, and U.S. President Donald Trump has been hammering allies to spend more money on defense, but wants American companies to be the preferred arms suppliers. Now, when you combine that with Canada's ongoing review of the F-35 file, it's a sensitive issue. Murray Brewster, CBC News, Ankara, Turkey.
0: Russia has launched its third air attack in a week on the Ukrainian capital. Ballistic missiles hit Kyiv overnight. The mayor says one person was killed and a number of buildings were set alight. Firefighters douse flames at a smoldering warehouse. Ukraine's military says most of the 169 drones were intercepted, but five ballistic missiles were not. Ukraine is facing a shortage in air defense missile interceptors. Here at home, Halifax police are investigating after a hate-filled rant at a Costco store was caught on camera. It included racial slurs and threats. Selena Alders reports, and just a warning, listeners may find some parts of her report disturbing.
4: A video circulating online shows a man shouting at two women wearing hijabs. The man turns around and appears to hit the person recording the video. The recording continues, and the man yells death threats and racial slurs. Halifax police are now investigating.

0: investigating what they say is an assault believed to be motivated by hate. Stephen Joe is with the National Council of Canadian Muslims.
1: In the past month or so, we have been getting about one or two of these kinds of reports from across the country per day.
0: According to Statistics Canada, Nova Scotia has seen a rise in the rate of police-reported hate crimes over the last several years. But for Imam Mahmoud Omar, these incidents do not reflect the country he knows and loves.
2: We're all Canadian here.
0: While police continue to investigate, he's inviting everyone to visit his mosque and learn about Islam. Selena Alders, CBC News, Halifax.
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5: Good morning. Good morning. It's Wednesday, hump day. So much great music headed your way, including a song from an international artist that has been very intentional about her love of reading. I'll tell you all about that. But first, the Strokes are going shopping, maybe, perhaps, for some books.

aware of the power of reading. In fact, that is actually how she met her now husband. They were strangers. They looked at each other, realized they were reading the same book. They started chatting and they realized they were in the exact same place in that book. Well, now Dua Lipa is opening an actual physical library in Portugal. She's calling it the Manifesto Library. And in there, you're going to find 100 books that have been either questioned or banned, whether it's about themes of race or sexuality, because Dua Lipa said, sometimes the most subversive thing you can do is read a book and then talk about it. I'm going to try that later today. Here's Training Season.

with Around and Round. That's the number one song. The number one song in the country this week. Of course, the CBC Music Top 20 Countdown is hosted by my buddy Grant Lawrence. Tennille Towns has the most online votes. There's some new entries. Tennille, the revivalist, Sister Ray. If you want to vote, go to cbcmusic.ca/top20vote. All right, here's the Womack Sisters with Chauffeur.

0: Fragile.
1: Man, what a superstar right there. Cameron Whitcomb with Fragile. Coming up in two songs time, it's Under the Covers. It's time to remake, redo, apply a coat of paint, maybe put a flower decal over it. Who knows? Today you're going to hear a magical version of this. Whoa.

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1: Okay, you're about to hear the most awesome dueling banjo and mandolin take on this huge song.

Of course. That was Simple Minds. Don't You Forget About Me. Well, not only did they not write this song when they first heard it, they wanted nothing to do with it. Now, the writers Keith Forsey and Steve Schiff were doing the soundtrack to the John Hughes film, The Breakfast Club, and they wrote this song specifically with Simple Minds in their mind. They tried a bunch of different avenues to get the song to them. I mean, Keith even showed up backstage at one of their gigs, but nothing worked because Jim Kerr, the band's singer, said, "We are Simple Minds and we don't record other people's songs. We write our own." So a little defeated, the writer shopped the song around to a few artists, Billy Idol, Brian Ferry, and they turned it down. Big mistake. Huge. But that was okay with the writers because they were still hell-bent on getting Simple Minds to record it. Now, the band at that time was not achieving the radio success that they wanted. And between the label, who wanted a hit, and the fact that the singer's wife, Chrissy Hynde, loved the song itself, Simple Minds caved. They went into the studio, spent 3 hours playing the arrangement, recording the song, and added the infamous la-la-la-las. At the end, it went to number one in America. A good way to spend 3 hours, I'd say, with a punked-out banjo-mandolin version of Don't You Forget About Me. Here's The Wind and the Waves.

So good. The wind and the wave covering Don't You Forget About Me. Okay, talking about songwriters and other people recording your work. As a songwriter, if you are lucky enough to get a theme song to something, that is the golden ticket. Okay. And when Julia Michaels was just 14 years old, she wrote, co-wrote the theme song for a Disney show called Austin and Ally. And she has just been killing it ever since. Okay. She works with Selena Gomez, Justin Bieber. I mean, she could retire right now, but instead, she's focusing on her solo material. Here's Julia Michaels, If You Need Me.

Joel Plaskett, emergency fill in the blanks. Well, from Dartmouth, Nova Scotia to Scarborough, Ontario, here's Savannah Ray in all of her glory.

Jason Painter there with Jenny, please. Well, I don't know if you've seen any pictures from Ariana Grande's tour, but she is literally harnessed and flying through the air over the arena while singing the highest notes known to man since Mariah Carey stepped on stage for the first time. Except for she's flying around like Tinkerbell. I just want to say, and not that anybody's asking me to do this, but there's no amount of money in the world that would make me do that. The fear of heights is, well, it trumps everything else. Let me tell you that. Here's Ariana Grande. Hate that I made you love me.

So, Xanders, come with me. Well, why don't you come with me all the way to Hillside? I won't be there, but incredible artists will be. It's going down the weekend of July 17th to 19th on Guelph Lake Island. Tons of artists are going to be there. Angine de Poitrine, of course, the biggest thing to come out of music all year. Charlotte Cornfield, Donovan Woods, Kelly Loader, and this next artist. Here's Housewife with Work Song.

That was Housewife. All right, stick around for more great music, including a song from an artist that actually got to co-write an episode of one of his favorite all-time TV shows. I'll tell you all about that after the news.

0: CBC News, The World This Hour. I'm Pat Philpott. U.S. President Donald Trump says the ceasefire with Iran is over. His comments come after the U.S. and Iran exchanged fire in the Persian Gulf, each side accusing the other of violating their peace agreement. Anna Cunningham reports.
1: Is the MOU dead?
2: To me, I think it's over.
3: U.S. President Donald Trump in Ankara this morning at the NATO summit just hours after ordering fresh strikes on Iran.
2: I don't want to deal with them anymore. They're scum. They're sick people.
3: It's just weeks since the U.S. and Iran signed a memorandum of understanding to end this war. But this has always been a fragile ceasefire. U.S. Central Command confirmed that it targeted Iranian air defenses, port and coastal surveillance systems, ground-to-air missiles, as well as launch sites for anti-ship cruise missiles and drones. NATO Secretary General Mark Rutte says the U.S. response was absolutely necessary.
4: Iran is basically violating the ceasefire. We've seen what happened yesterday with ships being attacked. I think it is totally crucial that the U.S. forcefully reacts.
3: Today, Iran says it has targeted U.S. military facilities in Bahrain and Kuwait. Anna Cunningham, CBC News, London.
0: Global oil prices are climbing and stock markets are sliding in response to what's happening in the Gulf. Brent crude, the international benchmark, is up 6% to more than $78 U.S. a barrel. That's still lower than at the height of the war when it peaked at over $126. But prices had come down after Washington and Tehran signed their peace framework last month. The leader of the India-based Bishnoi gang is facing new charges connected to a killing in Canada. Lawrence Bishnoi is accused of orchestrating the murder of Hardeep Singh Nijjar. The Sikh separatist leader was killed in BC in 2023. CBC's Susan Ormiston has more from Mumbai.
5: There's been no official reaction from the Indian government to the sweeping U.S. indictments against the Bishnoi gang and other Indian-based organized crime. But the global crackdown is very significant, says Ajay Sahni, a counterterrorism expert in New Delhi.
6: This would be a body blow to these groups and the degree of impunity under which they have been operating.
5: Jailed in India, leader Lawrence Bishnoi, for the first time, is criminally charged in connection with the murder of Hardeep Singh Nijjar in Surrey in 2023. The indictment alleges he and a North American operative ordered the assassination.
6: Networks will have at least a leadership vacuum at this juncture.
5: Responding to the U.S. indictments, Ottawa has said that India cooperated with the probe. Less than a year ago, Canada designated the Bishnoi gang a terrorist entity. Susan Ormiston, CBC News, Mumbai.
0: And lastly, CBC is getting an exclusive first look at a famous shipwreck. Quest went down in 1962 in the Labrador Sea. It was the last ship of the explorer Ernest Shackleton. For decades, it's been largely untouched and unseen until now. The CBC's Peter Cowan is on board the U.S. research vessel that's found the ship.
7: It looks like a wreck.
8: When David Mern saw the decaying wooden hull on the floor of the ocean, he knew it was what's left of the ship Quest. The size, the colors, and several distinctive portholes confirm it's the ship once sailed by polar explorer Ernest Shackleton. Shackleton used Quest to explore Antarctica more than 100 years ago. The Royal Canadian Geographical Society mounted the expedition to find the ship. Teams are gathering high-resolution 3D images, allowing anyone to explore the wreck digitally.
9: Roger, permission to launch.
8: But it's not just remote vehicles going down. The expedition is using the submersible Alvin. John Geiger, the president of the society, was on board for the first ever dive down to the

0: You think about where that ship has been. It's very moving.
1: Peter Cowan, CBC News, on board Atlantis off the coast of Labrador.
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4: Good morning, good morning. So much great music headed your way, including a song from a band whose old producer is now kind of auctioning off their first demos. Now, I don't know if they're in on this or not or what they think about it, but I'll tell you all about what I know in just a few minutes. First, what a great way to kick off the second hour of this show. Jack Soul, Still Believe in Love.

Come on. How good is that? Jack Soul, Still Believe in Love. Well, talking about still believing in love, I have boxes of my old journals that I have pretty much written every single song in. And on those boxes, I have written in big, bold letters, if I die, burn these books. Okay, because some ideas are just meant to be that, ideas. But when you're Coldplay, even your ideas are gold. British music producer Chris Allison, who worked with them before their debut album, had a boatload of their demos, DAT tapes, kind of like alternate mixes, some James Bond theme songs that were never written and never pitched, you know, all of these things growing a pile of dust in a storage unit. So he is auctioning them off. Now, I did some digging on this and I couldn't figure out what Coldplay's perspective on this was, if they were happy, angry, apathetic. But either way, the fact that a portion of the proceeds are going to a charity called Restore the Music, which gives much needed grants for music education in schools in the UK. I mean, that's a great way to cushion the blow. Either way.

Leith Ross there with Grieving. Okay, we played a lot of Adrie Kane on this show over the years, but I gotta say, this song is one that really just puts everything into overdrive. Here's Adrie Kane driving Miss Daisy.

Vince Staples there with Cotton. I'm Dav. This is Mornings on CBC Music. Follow me at Davenant Doyle. Davenant Doyle Songs on Instagram. How do you spell that? I don't know. Damhnait. That's how you do it. Okay, The Weeknd can be a bit of a serious guy, but he's also pretty good about making fun of himself. Now, he was a huge fan of the show American Dad when he was like 18 years old, so much so he said it really helped him through a lot of hard things in his life. So when his manager ran into the writer of that show in Las Vegas, things, they did not end up staying in Las Vegas. No, it led to The Weeknd co-writing an episode of the show where the family kidnaps him. And he wasn't precious about it. He said, in fact, if some jokes didn't make it in, it was because the joke just didn't hit hard enough. Here's Out of Time, The Weeknd.

0: Love that song. That was Arden with High Demand, a perfect lead-in to Game Time. Here's the deal. You're going to hear two audio clues in a song, all from the same year, and your job is to tell me what year it was. It's time for...
1: Play it by year.
2: Play it by year.
0: In this year, Canadians suddenly had a new excuse to spend an entire day at the mall. Like, my kids even need an excuse, okay? When the West Edmonton Mall first opened its doors.

0: Wow, that is an awesome jingle. It was also in the year that the first IBM computer for personal use made its debut, kind of helping kick off the home computer revolution.
1: IBM put a lot of what it knows about computers into the new IBM personal computer. The IBM personal computer, coming to selected stores across the country.
0: Also this year, Billy Idol released the banger Dancing With Myself. What year was it? You'll find out after this song.

I love myself some Billy Idol, Dancing With Myself. That was your Play It By Year for the day. Now, it came out the same year the West Edmonton Mall first opened and the first IBM computer for personal use made its debut. All right. You ready? You ready for the answer? 1981. Woo! Compute that. Tune in 7:30 every weekday, 8 o'clock in Newfoundland. All right. I hope you're not singing this to yourself, this next song, okay? Because even if you didn't get the answer right, you're still a good person. Here's Amy Winehouse. You know I'm no good.

Sebastian Gaskin there with Song for Granny. Well, Billie Ann has fast been emerging as one of Canada's strongest voices. And her first record was all about, you know, growing up and starting to discover adulthood. And her latest EP, which she just released a month ago, it's more about the artist Billie Ann living and arriving in that adulthood and all of the highs and lows that come with it. You can see her tomorrow night at the Halifax Jazz Fest or July 15th at the Festival d'Été de Quebec in Quebec City or August 29th opening up for Blue Rodeo and William Prince at the Amphitheater. Here's Billie Ann, Otis.

That was Noah Kahan with The Great Divide. Okay, my mom always used to ask me, Davi, can't you just write a happy song? Well, the answer is no, because I'm somebody who writes songs to process emotions when I'm sad or angry. And then I get it out of my body and then it's done. Hence all the sad songs. But Alex Cuba, he is the opposite. In fact, he said when he isn't at peace with himself, if he's upset, the last thing he wants to do is sing. But if something makes him happy, boom, the songs just come rushing. His only goal is for authenticity. So don't expect sad songs from him anytime soon. Here's No Puede Ser, Alex Cuba.

0: the new mayor of New York City listened to when he was growing up. Hint, he happens to be Canadian. I'll tell you all about that after the news.
1: From CBC News, the world this hour, I'm Pep Philpott. Ukrainian President Volodymyr Zelensky may have scored a major coup in his fight against Russia, meeting with Donald Trump on the margins of the NATO summit in Turkey. The U.S. president told Zelensky he's going to help with his air defense systems.
2: One of the things we're going to be talking about is we're going to give a license to you to make Patriots. That's pretty cool, right? Larry. This way you can't complain that we're not giving them enough. I say, make them yourself. We haven't informed the company of that yet, but that'll work out all right. Sure, they'll be thrilled.
1: Zelensky has long been pressing for Ukraine to be granted a license to manufacture the Patriot missile interceptors. Overnight, Russian attacks saw many ballistic missiles hit their targets in Ukraine. Ottawa has quietly canceled the second phase of a long-standing competition to purchase military equipment. The move eliminates U.S. bidders, which may be a sensitive issue for the U.S. at the NATO summit. Murray Brewster has more.
3: On Friday, Public Services and Procurement Canada issued a notice to six companies that had been invited to bid on the Army's light utility vehicle program. And the notice says that the invitations to bid on this program, which is worth up to $4.9 billion, have been canceled, and that the program is going to be restarted and accelerated with a focus on Canadian suppliers. That's significant because two of the six companies that had wanted to bid are American. It leaves four Canadian suppliers on the field. Now, that's in keeping with the Carney government's policy of buying at home, but the way it's being handled appears to be deliberate. You know, we're here at the NATO summit, and U.S. President Donald Trump has been hammering allies to spend more money on defense, but wants American companies to be the preferred arms suppliers. Now, when you combine that with Canada's ongoing review of the F-35 file, it's a sensitive issue. Murray Brewster, CBC News, Ankara, Turkey.
1: Air Canada is announcing a new CEO. Enko van der Werf is currently the head of Scandinavian Airlines. He will take up the helm at Air Canada by the end of January next year. Van der Werf will replace Michael Russo, who is retiring at the end of August. Russo announced his plan after facing criticism over his lack of French. Halifax police are investigating after a hate-filled rant at a local Costco store was caught on camera. The video has gone viral. Selena Elders reports, but first a warning, some listeners may find her report a bit disturbing.
4: A video circulating online shows a man shouting at two women wearing hijabs. The man turns around and appears to hit the person recording the video. The recording continues and the man yells death threats and racial slurs. Halifax police are now investigating what they say is an assault believed to be motivated by hate. Stephen Joe is with the National Council of Canadian Muslims.
5: In the past month or so, we have been getting about one or two of these kinds of reports from across the country per day.
4: According to Statistics Canada, Nova Scotia has seen a rise in the rate of police-reported hate crimes over the last several years. But for Imam Mahmoud Omar, these incidents do not reflect the country he knows and loves.
6: We're all Canadian here.
4: While police continue to investigate, he's inviting everyone to visit his mosque and learn about Islam. Selena Alders, CBC News, Halifax.
1: City officials in New York say they're confident they can keep a Manhattan skyscraper from collapsing. The 37-story building is under renovation, but two of its support columns have buckled, causing a number of floors to sag. Fearing a collapse, emergency officials ordered the evacuation of the building and others nearby. Ahmed Tighani is New York's buildings commissioner. He spoke to media last night.
7: I can say right now the building is stable. It has not moved since we started monitoring it since earlier today. And we feel confident in the emergency plan that we have now to make it stable.
1: Tighani says engineers have emergency protocols in place if the building shows any sign of further movement. And that's your World This Hour. For CBC News, I'm Pep Philpott.
8: Good morning, good music. You're with Davnett Doyle.
0: Good morning, good morning. Well, it's a bit of a New York City theme on the show this hour. And if you're into that, stick around. Here's the Biba Doobie. Perfect pair.

0: Biba Doobie there. Okay, Zoran Mamdani has done something incredibly unexpected. Okay, when he won the mayoral race for New York City. Well, when he won, he actually did all the things he promised to do so swiftly. New Yorkers have whiplash. Now, he comes from a very artistic family. His mother is the brilliant filmmaker Mira Nair. So while it didn't surprise me in the least that his musical taste has range, I was still happily shocked when he said in an interview that growing up, one of his favorite artists was this guy. Listen to this.
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Jay-Z and Alicia Keys with Empire State of Mind. Well, speaking about New York City, Jay-Z is set to headline two nights at Yankee Stadium in New York City, July 10th and 11th. So that is coming right up. All right, here's Ariane Waugh and Thierry LaRose with Coulee.

Lucy Rose there with Pale Blue Eyes. Coming up, it's Under the Covers. Under the Covers is when an artist tackles someone else's song. Today you're going to hear a version of this.

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1: All right, you're about to hear the most unexpected version of this classic hit.

Dreams by the Cranberries. Now, that song was one of the very first Dolores O'Riordan wrote with and for the Cranberries. And in fact, the demo of this song was initially released only in Ireland in 1990, back when they were still called, and get this, okay, they were called the Cranberry Saw Us. So if you go looking for the Cranberry Sauce and Dreams, you might be able to find that old demo. Now, the song is all about being in love for the very first time, Dolores's first love. And 2 years later, when the song was released for real, Michael, the lead singer of the band Passion Pit's parents, fell in love with it. So much so that when Passion Pit was on the road and looking for some fun covers to play, Dreams was the request from the parents. And because parents, you know, yeah, sure, parents just don't understand, but sometimes parents are right. Now, it was a huge hit live, so much so they ended up recording it for the deluxe issue of their record called Manners back in 2010. Here's Passion Pit, Dreams.

Alicia Credi right there with No One's Business, as we say in Newfoundland and Labrador. No man's business. Okay, this next song is definitely in contention for the dancing song of the summer. And if you need any motivation to dance, then, you know, if the song doesn't do it, go watch the video, okay? And don't try it at home alone. Make sure if you fall, there's someone there to pick you up, because, man, the dance in this video is wild. Of course, I'm talking about the band Jungle. Here's The Wave.

0: I have to praise you like I would.
1: I love that song, of course. That is built on a Camille Yarborough sample. Praise you. It was Fat Boy Slim. All right, Courtney and Nikki, a.k.a. Sunday Club, are from Winnipeg. And Courtney started busking with her sister when she was just 16 years old. And they needed someone to produce their demos. So they reached out to Nikki, and that kind of helped kickstart their career. You know, they got into the Young Performers Program at Winnipeg Folk Festival. Shout out, Winnipeg Folk Festival. And when Courtney's sister decided she didn't want to make folk music anymore, the band Sunday Club was born, and Courtney and Nikki started making music together, and I am happy they did. Here's Blue Wave.

so good. Mo Kenny with you. All right. The Revivalists have a new song out. And if you want to catch a mention of the lead singer's calico cat named Ricky Peach, that's the cat he's talking about in the chorus, breaking the mold of cat ladies forever. Here's the Revivalists.

0: The Revivalists. And I just have to say that I am a proud new cat mom. My daughters and I adopted two little kittens named Kiki and Chanel. So, I mean, there's a big mold he's going to have to break in terms of the old cat lady. All right, stick around for classical music on Tempo with the Julie Nesralla and come hang out with me tomorrow morning. Same time, same place. Your news is next.
1: From CBC News, The World This Hour, I'm Pep Philpott. U.S. President Donald Trump is threatening to hit Iran, in his words, hard again tonight. His warning comes after he said the ceasefire

0: are between Washington and Tehran is over.
1: We knocked out 28 boats last night, little ones. That's all they have is little ones.
2: Are you going to try to take out more tonight?
1: Will we go tonight? You know, normally I wouldn't tell you. I wouldn't tell you, but you know what? There's not a thing they can do about it. So the answer is probably.
0: Trump's comments come after the U.S. and Iran exchanged fire overnight, with each side accusing the other of violating their peace agreement. Anna Cunningham reports.
3: Is the MOU dead?
4: To me, I think it's over.
5: U.S. President Donald Trump in Ankara this morning at the NATO summit, just hours after ordering fresh strikes on Iran.
4: I don't want to deal with them anymore. They're scum. They're sick people.
5: It's just weeks since the U.S. and Iran signed a memorandum of understanding to end this war. But this has always been a fragile ceasefire. U.S. Central Command confirmed that it targeted Iranian air defenses, port and coastal surveillance systems, ground-to-air missiles, as well as launch sites for anti-ship cruise missiles and drones. NATO Secretary General Mark Rutte says the U.S. response was absolutely necessary.
6: Iran is basically violating the ceasefire. We've seen what happened yesterday with ships being attacked. I think it is totally crucial that the U.S. forcefully reacts.
5: Today, Iran says it has targeted U.S. military facilities in Bahrain and Kuwait. Anna Cunningham, CBC News, London.
0: The leader of the Indian-based Bishnoi gang is facing new charges connected to a killing in Canada. Lawrence Bishnoi is accused of orchestrating the murder of Hardeep Singh Nijjar. The Sikh separatist leader was killed in B.C. in 2023. The CBC's Susan Ormiston has more from Mumbai.
7: There's been no official reaction from the Indian government to the sweeping U.S. indictments against the Bishnoi gang and other Indian-based organized crime. But the global crackdown is very significant, says Ajay Sahni, a counterterrorism expert in New Delhi.
8: This would be a body blow to these groups and the degree of impunity under which they have been operating.
7: Jailed in India, leader Lawrence Bishnoi, for the first time, is criminally charged in connection with the murder of Hardeep Singh Nijjar in Surrey in 2023. The indictment alleges he and a North American operative ordered the assassination.
8: Networks will have at least a leadership vacuum at this juncture.
7: Responding to the U.S. indictments, Ottawa has said that India cooperated with the probe. Less than a year ago, Canada designated the Bishnoi gang a terrorist entity. Susan Ormiston, CBC News, Mumbai.
0: And lastly, Ukrainian drones will soon be manufactured in Canada. It's part of a new partnership between a Ukrainian company and a Canadian firm. The CBC's Jennifer Yoon got access to a test flight.
9: The drone controller looks like a toy, an Xbox controller. But it's what allows Ukrainian forces to find Russian soldiers, supply lines, tanks with lethal effect.
10: We're here today to showcase our capabilities.
9: Dmitry Pyatrin is in rural Ontario, showing off what his drones can do. We're not disclosing where for security reasons. Pyatrin's company, Airlogix, has just signed an agreement with a Canadian company. Soon, some of their reconnaissance drones will be made here in Canada.
10: Because our production capacities are limited in Ukraine, and obviously the demand is higher.
9: Ukrainian Ministry of Defense official Alexei Antoniuk calls the agreement with Sentinel a win-win.
11: Now you're building Ukrainian drones for Ukraine, but tomorrow you're building Ukrainian drones for yourself. And we want to support our partners in this endeavor.
9: Instant says the company will build the drones and deliver them to Ukraine in about 15 months. Jennifer Yoon, CBC News, Toronto.
0: And that is Your World This Hour. For CBC News, I'm Pep Philpott.
12: Good morning. I'm Tanara McLean from the CBC Edmonton Newsroom. There are more questions about how Elections Alberta checked names on the Water Not Coal petition. Despite collecting 207,000 signatures, not enough were deemed valid to reach the threshold. Corbland was the main person behind the petition. He says his lawyer was in the room for the process and has concerns. One of them is that Elections Alberta's name did not come up on the call display when staff called to validate someone's signature.
13: In the wake of the biggest data breach in the history of the province, EA's own website says don't give your information on verified numbers, and then telling people they were using a caller ID and badge numbers, and they didn't do either. They were calling people and saying, what's your name? What's your home address? And so if that was me, I'd hang up.
12: Elections Alberta confirmed that the phone provider was not able to put their name on call display.

0: display. A spokesperson says that's why staff left messages so people could call them back. And turning to weather, in Edmonton this afternoon, windy with a risk of a thunderstorm and a high near 24 degrees.
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8: Hello, hi there. Welcome to Tempo here on CBC Music. I'm Julie. Coming up on Tempo, a story about how a covert ops mission involving a purple Rolls-Royce kickstarted one composer's film career. But before you hear all about that, you begin with the overture to The Drum Major's Daughter by Jacques Offenbach, who said, yes, art is dangerous. Where it is chaste, it is not art.

Some serious party action courtesy of Jacques Offenbach. You just heard the overture to The Drum Major's Daughter with l'Orchestre de la Suisse Romande, led by Namer Yavy. Hello and welcome to the classical part of your day here with CBC Music. I'm Julie Nasralla, and you're now listening to Tempo. There was a time when your next composer was considered too modern, too advanced for the audience of the day. That progressive note monger was none other than Johannes Brahms. So during that period, some of Brahms' music was being performed in Boston, and if you were attending that concert, you might have chosen to sit in an aisle seat because, as a joke, someone changed the exit sign in the concert hall to read, "Exit in case of Brahms." You know, in case the modernity of his music was just too much to bear.

three of the best in the biz playing on the edge of their seats, pianist Maria Joao Pires, violinist Augustin Dumay, and cellist Jian Wang, with the fourth movement of Johannes Brahms' Piano Trio No. 2. In case you're just joining CBC Music, come on into Tempo. I'm Julie Nasralla. He was driving a beat-up car and completely broke until he got a call that changed his life forever. In the mid-1970s, James Newton Howard was living in L.A. and barely making ends meet when, out of the blue, he got a call asking if he wanted to audition for Elton John's band as a keyboard player. Yeah. And because Elton John was the biggest star on the planet at that time, they had to set up a secret meeting plan. So James Newton Howard was instructed to go to a restaurant on Sunset Boulevard and look for a purple Rolls Royce. And when he arrived, some guy came up to him and said, "Great, you're here. You found the car. Now follow me." So James Newton Howard followed the purple Rolls into Beverly Hills, parked his beater outside this massive mansion, and was escorted into the living room, where a few minutes later, a 25-year-old Elton John hired him on the spot. Here's music by James Newton Howard called A Hidden Life.

two gorgeous pieces back to back. First up, Maurice Ravel's Pavane pour une infante défunte with the Montreal Symphony. And before that, music by film composer James Newton Howard called A Hidden Life with the Arctic Philharmonic, led by Eldbjørg Hemsing. I'm Julie Nasralla, and you're listening to Tempo on CBC Music. Diamonds were not this girl's best friend, and nor were emeralds, for that matter.

Now you're about to hear piano music by Fanny Mendelssohn, who was about as down-to-earth as it gets. Fanny Mendelssohn couldn't stand society culture. She hated wearing hats because her glasses would get stuck in the veils, and she truly didn't understand why anyone cared for fancy jewelry. So, for example, Fanny's husband was an artist who painted Queen Victoria's portrait, and because of that, the Queen gave him an emerald ring. When he got home, he gave the ring to Fanny, who took one look at it and said, "I can't play the piano in that." "Yes, but Fanny, dear, you know you can take it off when you play, right?"

Those pieces put you in a space. You just heard Two Songs Without Words by Fanny Mendelssohn, numbers 1 and 3, with pianist Sylviane Deferne. You're listening to Tempo on CBC Music, and I'm Julie Nasralla. If the whole greatest musical genius in the world thing didn't work out, he would have been a fantastic agent. When Johann Sebastian Bach was given a prestigious church job in Leipzig, the people who hired him expected that he would be a humble, deeply grateful, yes, yes, the contract looks fine type of guy. Instead, they quickly discovered that Bach was a master negotiator. Bach literally gave them a run for their money by arguing over every aspect of his contract. Plus, he made sure his contract included supplies of corn, firewood, and 16 imperial troughs of beer. That's more than 4,000 liters of beer, which were to be delivered directly to his house every year. Hey, if you had 20 kids, you might be inspired to find the hardball inner agent inside you, too.

You just heard the Tafelmusik Baroque Orchestra and Jean Lehmann with Johann Sebastian Bach's Brandenburg Concerto No. 1. You're listening to Tempo on CBC Music. That's tempo at cbc.ca. I'm Julie Nasralla. Your news is next.

0: CBC News, The World This Hour. I'm Pat Philpott. After more bitter attacks on NATO by U.S. President Donald Trump, NATO leaders left Ankara, Turkey, not saying when they'll meet again. But Prime Minister Mark Carney is trying to suggest there is room for Canada to grow inside the alliance. Rafi Bujakanian has more.
1: The threats are changing rapidly.
2: And with that, Prime Minister Mark Carney says there's another shift, too, in NATO itself.
1: The United States still in the alliance without question, but shifting towards Europe and Canada, and those burdens being picked up, and the capacities are being built.
2: To meet those burdens, Carney says Canada is limiting a tender for militarized light utility vehicles immediately to two defense suppliers. The aim is to speed up acquisition of up to 2,100 vehicles, but the move

0: takes a couple of American bidders out of the equation, which may become another irritant for the U.S. president. Canada also announced an $800 million deal with a Norwegian company to procure joint strike missiles. What's not clear after this meeting in Turkey, when NATO allies are meeting next, and who in the alliance may play host. Rafi Bujikan, Young CBC News, Ottawa.
1: Meanwhile, Donald Trump is threatening to hit Iran hard again tonight. His warning comes after he said the ceasefire between Washington and Tehran is over. Anna Cunningham has more.
2: This escalation between the U.S. and Iran is serious enough for the UN's maritime agency to warn shipping companies to avoid the Strait of Hormuz. U.S. President Donald Trump speaking at the NATO summit in Ankara, confirming that U.S. forces might be in action again later.
3: We hit them very hard last night. Very, very hard. Probably hit them hard again tonight.
2: Earlier, the U.S. president said as far as he was concerned, the ceasefire was over. This has always been a fragile ceasefire deal. Trump says his negotiators can continue talking to the Iranian side, but he views it as time-wasting. Earlier, air raid alerts sounded in Bahrain and Kuwait. Iran says it targeted U.S. military sites in both countries. After weeks of optimistic talk from the Trump administration about a final deal with Iran, it now appears that is a long way off. Anna Cunningham, CBC News, London.
1: Global oil prices are climbing in response to what's happening in the Gulf. Brent crude, the international benchmark, is up 5% to more than $77 a barrel. That's still lower than at the height of the war, when it peaked at over $126 U.S. City officials in New York say they're confident they can keep a Manhattan skyscraper from collapsing. The 37-story building is under renovation, but two of its support columns have buckled, causing a number of floors to sag. Ahmed Tegani is New York's buildings commissioner. He spoke to the media last night.
4: I can say right now the building is stable. It has not moved since we started monitoring it since earlier today. And we feel confident in the emergency plan that we have now to make it stable.
1: Tegani says engineers have emergency protocols in place if the building shows any sign of further movement. Here at home, RCMP and BC are revising the number of suspected deaths in the sinking of a charter boat. It went down off the coast of Vancouver in late June. Police say one of the four people rescued at the time has now died in hospital. They say she was a 28-year-old Chinese citizen who was living in Seattle. Six other people are presumed to have drowned. And lastly, Air Canada is announcing its new CEO. Anko van der Werf is currently the head of Scandinavian Airlines. Over his 25-year career, he's also led airlines in Europe, Latin America, and the Middle East. Van der Werf will take the helm at Air Canada by the end of January next year. His appointment follows the resignation of Michael Rousseau. He will retire at the end of August. Rousseau made that decision after a controversy about his inability to speak French, which followed the deaths of two pilots in a crash at New York's LaGuardia Airport in March. That's your World This Hour. I'm Pep Philpott.
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14: Hello, good morning. Welcome to Tempo here on CBC Music. I'm Julie Nasralla. Before rising to international stardom and riches, he was so poor that he had to sell his clothes for extra cash. When Giacomo Puccini was a student, he was so poor that he did what he had to do to survive. When he later became successful, Puccini felt nostalgic about those tough times, so he started a private club with a few of his friends. And this private club had three rules. Number one, no one was allowed to be show-offy. Number two, everyone had to drink heavily. And rule number three, the club's treasurer was encouraged to embezzle all funds.

You really have to lean in or turn up the volume to catch those last three pizzicatos. They're so quiet. You just heard Giacomo Puccini's Preludio Sinfonico with l'Orchestre Metropolitain and Yannick Nezet-Séguin. You're listening to Tempo, and this is CBC Music. He didn't have a teaching style per se. Instead, he let his feelings do the talking. When Antonin Dvorak was teaching in New York City, there was no holding him back. He was passionate, blunt, and expressed anger with his students when they screwed up. But he also had a soft side. Like one time when one student showed up late, Dvorak was about to yell at him until he noticed that the kid was wearing a new pair of suspenders. Dvorak loved them so much that he wanted a pair for himself. So instead

You just heard the first movement of Antonin Dvorak's Piano Quintet No. 2 with the Takash Quartet and pianist Marc-André Amelin. You're listening to Tempo on CBC Music, and I'm Julie Nasralla. Here's a story about how a signature became an act of revenge. When Charles Gounod and his wife moved from Paris to London, he met an eccentric socialite named Georgina Weldon, and they started having an affair. Things got so hot and heavy that Gounod moved into her house and his wife went back to Paris. Well, 3 years later, Gounod ended their relationship abruptly, and Georgina Weldon wasn't having it. She refused to return his belongings. She sued him for £10,000.

pounds, which she did not get, and then went for the musical jugular by scribbling her name in crayon across all of Gounod's manuscripts. Here is Charles Gounod's Symphony No. 1.

0: superb music by Charles Gounod, his Symphony No. 1 with the Monte Carlo Philharmonic and Kazuki Yamada on the podium. You're listening to Tempo on CBC Music. I'm Julie Nasralla. You got more classical music coming your way right after the news.
1: From CBC News, The World This Hour, I'm Kaz Bovin. U.S. President Donald Trump is threatening to hit Iran hard again after the two sides traded strikes overnight. He claims the memorandum of understanding signed between the U.S. and Iran is dead in the water. And speaking in Ankara a short time ago after the NATO summit wrapped up, Trump did not rule out fresh talks with Tehran, but he also says he believes they would be a waste of time.
2: Based on their actions over the last week or two, they're not doing a service to the people. And I think more than anything else is I got to know them, and I'm not sure I want to make a deal with them.
1: Trump is also defending U.S. actions in the Iran war. He insists the objective of ensuring the country never obtains a nuclear weapon has already been achieved. NATO country leaders left Ankara without saying exactly when they'll meet again. And despite uncertainty in the alliance, Prime Minister Mark Carney insists there's room for Canada to expand its role. Rafi Bujikanian has more.
3: The threats are changing rapidly.
4: And with that, Prime Minister Mark Carney says there's another shift, too, in NATO itself.
3: The United States still in the alliance without question, but shifting towards Europe and Canada, and those burdens being picked up. And the capacities are being built.
4: To meet those burdens, Carney says Canada is limiting a tender for militarized light utility vehicles immediately to two defense suppliers. The aim is to speed up acquisition of up to 2,100 vehicles, but the move takes a couple of American bidders out of the equation, which may become another irritant for the U.S. president. Canada also announced an $800 million deal with a Norwegian company to procure Joint Strike Missiles. Rafi Bujikanian, CBC News, Ottawa.
1: Air Canada has announced its new CEO. Anko van der Werf is currently the head of Scandinavian Airlines. His appointment follows the resignation of Michael Rousseau, who was criticized for his poor French skills. Van der Werf says he is mindful of the importance of serving Canadians in both official languages.
5: And that is a fundamental responsibility for Air Canada, and I'm fully committed to upholding it in the course of my duties.
1: Van der Werf has led airlines in Europe, Latin America, and the Middle East during his 25-year career. He will take the helm at Air Canada by the end of January next year. One of the four people rescued after a chartered fishing boat sank off the BC coast 10 days ago has died in hospital. RCMP say the woman was a 28-year-old Chinese citizen who had been living in Seattle. Six other people who were on the boat are still missing and presumed dead. They include three from BC, two from Washington State, and one person from Ontario. The RCMP say the wreckage of the boat has been located on the ocean floor about 150 meters below the surface. Experts say newly announced U.S. charges are a serious blow to gangs based in India. Dozens of people have been indicted for crimes committed around the world, including the murder of a Canadian, Hardeep Singh Nijjar. The Sikh separatist activist was killed in B.C. in 2023. CBC's Susan Ormiston has more from Mumbai.
6: There's been no official reaction from the Indian government to the sweeping U.S. indictments against the Bishnoi gang and other Indian-based organized crime. But the global crackdown is very significant, says Ajay Sahni, a counterterrorism expert in New Delhi.
7: This would be a body blow to these groups and the degree of impunity under which they have been operating.
6: Jailed in India, leader Lawrence Bishnoi, for the first time, is criminally charged in connection with the murder of Hardeep Singh Nijjar in Surrey in 2023. The indictment alleges he and a North American operative ordered the assassination.
7: Networks will have at least a leadership vacuum at this juncture.
6: Responding to the U.S. indictments, Ottawa has said that India cooperated with the probe. Less than a year ago, Canada designated the Bishnoi gang a terrorist entity. Susan Ormiston, CBC News, Mumbai.
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0: Good morning. Welcome to Tempo. If you're just joining CBC Music, I'm Julie. Come on in. Coming up on Tempo, music written in the throes of happiness. Imagine that. But first you begin with a complete performance of the Moonlight Sonata by Ludwig van Beethoven, who said, "Music is the electrical soil in which the spirit thinks, lives, and invents."

Stuart on Fire. You just heard Stuart Goodyear with Ludwig van Beethoven's Piano Sonata No. 14, the Moonlight Sonata. You're listening to Tempo. I'm Julie Nasralla, and this is CBC Music. Your next music was written by a man who was happy. No trauma, no duress, just good old-fashioned happiness. Adam Khachaturian was in jubilant spirits while he was composing his violin concerto. For starters, he had just written a ballet called Happiness, which had a successful premiere, and he was awaiting the birth of his son. Now, of all the joyous occasions in the world, having a baby is right up there. So it's no wonder that he wrote his violin concerto while riding high on cloud nine. Khachaturian said, "I wrote as though on a wave of happiness. My whole being was in a state of joy. I worked quickly and easily, and my imagination seemed to fly." They say money makes the world go round, but happiness can do some pretty amazing things, too. So here it is to take up the rest of your hour, Adam Khachaturian's Violin Concerto, featuring Sergei Khachaturian, with Emmanuel Krivine leading Sinfonia Varsovia.

What a dazzler. You just heard a complete performance of Adam Khachaturian's violin concerto starring Sergei Khachaturian with Sinfonia Varsovia led by Emmanuel Krivine. And that is the outstanding performance that rounds out your time with Tempo today here on CBC Music. I'm Julie Nasralla. Thank you so much for being here and for sharing all of these pieces together. Up next, you've got three more hours of classical music waiting for you on the other side of the news with Tom Allen and About Time. Ciao.

0: From CBC News, The World This Hour, I'm Kaz Bovin. The NATO Leaders Summit wrapped up today in the Turkish capital, Ankara. There were defense spending announcements, including some from Canada. Prime Minister Mark Carney unveiled an $800 million missile contract awarded to a Norwegian company. And this comes days after he announced Canada will buy a dozen new submarines from a German firm. Carney says NATO is adapting to new circumstances.
1: The threats are changing rapidly. Evolution of the technical threats from hypersonic missiles to autonomous warfare, hybrid warfare. The adversaries, Russia is a direct adversary. There's a process of shifting burdens within the alliance away from the United States towards Europe and Canada. And the capacities are being built.
0: The Prime Minister is expected to be arriving shortly in Saudi Arabia for meetings with leaders there. U.S. President Donald Trump is threatening to hit Iran hard again tonight. That warning comes after he claimed the ceasefire between Washington and Tehran is over. Anna Cunningham has more.
2: This escalation between the U.S. and Iran is serious enough for the U.N.'s maritime agency to warn shipping companies to avoid the Strait of Hormuz. U.S. President Donald Trump speaking at the NATO summit in Ankara, confirming that U.S. forces might be in action again later.
3: We hit them very hard last night. Very, very hard. Probably hit them hard again tonight.
2: Earlier, the U.S. president said as far as he was concerned, the ceasefire was over. This has always been a fragile ceasefire deal. Trump says his negotiators can continue talking to the Iranian side, but he views it as time-wasting. Earlier, air raid alerts sounded in Bahrain and Kuwait. Iran says it targeted U.S. military sites in both countries. After weeks of optimistic talk from the Trump administration about a final deal with Iran, it now appears that is a long way off. Anna Cunningham, CBC News, London.
0: E. Jean Carroll is finally getting her $5 million.

0: $1 million she was awarded in a civil case against Donald Trump. In 2023, a jury sided with the former columnist who had accused Trump of sexually assaulting her in 1996, then defaming her when she came forward years later. Trump's lawyers had asked for the damages to be stayed until the U.S. Supreme Court decides whether it will review the case. A U.S. district judge has now ordered the payout after that review was turned down. One of the four people rescued after a chartered fishing boat sank off the BC coast 10 days ago has died in hospital. RCMP say the woman was a 28-year-old Chinese citizen who had been living in Seattle. Six others are still missing and are presumed dead. Troy Charles has the latest developments.
1: Here at the Imperial Landing docks in Richmond, where flowers have been laid for the lives lost. 10 people were on board a chartered fishing vessel when it sunk in the Georgia Strait on June 28th. Six remain missing. One has died in hospital, and three others have been released from hospital. RCMP say of the six missing, there are four Canadians, one American, and one Chinese. The charter was operated by Top Vancouver Fishing Charter Incorporated. RCMP have now located the sunken vessel roughly 150 meters below the surface. They were able to confirm the vessel's identity, but say underwater conditions limited efforts to examine inside and possibly locate any of the missing. Police are evaluating recovery options for the vessel, which they say will require highly specialized marine equipment and technical expertise. Troy Charles, CBC News, Richmond.
0: Receding floodwaters in western Manitoba are revealing a trail of devastation. The province's largest tomato producer, Vermilion Growers, says water has destroyed specialized equipment and wiped out 500,000 kilograms of produce. Vermilion's Cormac Foster calls it catastrophic.
2: Water throughout our warehouse, our boiler room, all of our offices. So that water basically just swept through and demolished a lot of our equipment, unfortunately, that's been submerged, will need to be replaced.
0: Foster says he does not know when they'll be able to plant another crop of tomatoes. That is your World This Hour. For CBC News, I'm Kaz Boivin.
3: Feel that? That's the thrill of the Northern Super League. And it's back on CBC Gem, with six fierce clubs battling all season long for glory. From coast to coast, Canada's first professional women's soccer league is bringing the heat. For the fans who live for the roar of the crowd, the last-minute winner, and the moments that make sports unforgettable, this is your season. Watch the Northern Super League all season on CBC Gem.

and a good afternoon to you. Thank you so much for joining me here on About Time here on CBC Music. I'm Phil Chu, in for Tom Allen. Thanks for being here. We're going to start with Johannes Brahms, who was terrified of writing a symphony, like I would be, and for good reason. Beethoven had written 9 of them, and the weight of that was totally crushing. So Brahms wrote this serenade as a kind of practice run. His friend, Joseph Joachim, thought it was spectacular and said, "You should call it the First Symphony anyway." Brahms refused and continued refusing for another 23 years. Meanwhile, since we can be patient, here's the final movement from that serenade.

the sixth movement of Brahms's Serenade No. 1 in D major with the Kitchener-Waterloo Symphony conducted by Rafi Armenian. Brahms called it a serenade because he didn't think it was good enough to be a symphony.

third movement of Gabriel Fauré's string quartet in E minor, performed by Quatuor Eben. Fauré avoided the form his entire life, convinced that he wasn't up to it. And then, at 78 and nearly deaf, he sat down and wrote it as his final piece. You're listening to About Time on CBC Music. I'm Phil Chu in for Tom Allen. Ferruccio Busoni was half Italian, half German, and spent his whole life unable to fully commit to any one of those things. And his piano concerto reflects that perfectly. It's 70 minutes long, has five movements, and ends with an offstage male chorus singing words from a Danish poem about Aladdin. When he tried to explain all this to his wife, he drew her a picture, which included three colorful buildings from different civilizations and eras, forests, a sunrise, and a winged figure. I'm sure it really helped her understand all of that. The second movement, the Pezzo Giocoso, is that Italian side showing through, like a sunny holiday from the more serious Germanic bits around it. And here, to conquer this monster of a piece, is pianist Garrick Olson, with Christoph von Dohnányi and the Cleveland Orchestra.

The Pezzo Giocoso, second movement of Ferruccio Busoni's Piano Concerto, with pianist Garrick Olson and the Cleveland Orchestra, conducted by Christoph von Dohnányi. If you enjoyed that ditty, you should know there are still three more movements to go, including a tarantella and a giant offstage male chorus. The whole thing is, in fact, gargantuan, with a running time of at least 67 minutes. So, you know, make sure you hit the bathroom before you sit down for a performance. I'm Phil Chuin for Tom Allen here on About Time. Thank you for being here with me. In Mi'kmaq tradition, the moon is feminine. She watches, she holds, she speaks. Mary Louise Martin is a Mi'kmaq poet who lives on a small island in British Columbia, and her poem Grandmother Moon addresses her directly, with each of the three stanzas beginning with she, and each one heads somewhere different. Then we have Eleanor Daly, one of Canada's most beloved choral composers, who decided to set this poem for voices a cappella. And the whole thing closes with the choir singing Willalen.

If only I could sing that low. That was the choir of Royal Holloway, led by Rupert Goff, with Grandmother Moon by Eleanor Daly. It's a setting of Mary Louise Martin's poem, which closes with a single Mi'kmaq word.

Willalen, an expression of gratitude. And thank you for being here on About Time here on CBC Music. I'm Phil Chu in for Tom Allen. Malcolm Arnold wrote his Brass Quintet No. 1 in 1961, and it quickly became one of the most performed chamber works in the brass repertoire in no time. The first movement is essentially a personality contest. Two trumpets, who else, fighting for supremacy, while the very patient horn, trombone, and tuba watch on the sidelines. But it doesn't take long before everyone decides to join in.

That was the first movement, the Allegro Vivace, of Malcolm Arnold's Brass Quintet No. 1, performed by Onyx Brass.

Eulenspiegel is a German folk hero from the 14th century. He was a prankster and a troublemaker, like my nephew, who spent his life making fools of authority figures, scholars, clergymen, even market vendors, basically anyone who took themselves too seriously. And he always got away with it. In the original stories, he dies peacefully in his own bed while still laughing at the world. When Richard Strauss wrote a tone poem about him in 1895, he decided to send him to the gallows instead. Here it is with the Vancouver Symphony Orchestra, led by Kazuyoshi Akiyama.

The Merry Pranks of Till Eulenspiegel by Richard Strauss with the Vancouver Symphony Orchestra conducted by Kazuyoshi Akiyama. I've had a chance as a pianist to perform that work. It was an arrangement for piano and winds. And I have to tell you, that meant the piano did everything. So I'm perfectly happy to just leave it as that original version for orchestra. Your news is next, but stay with me. After the break, we have a Canadian composer who grew up in Athens and writes music about the earth itself. A choir singing words from Emily Carr's journals, and a British symphony that waited 60 years for its second performance. About Time continues right after your news.

0: From CBC News, The World This Hour, I'm Kaz Boivin. U.S. President Donald Trump is threatening to hit Iran hard again after the two sides traded strikes overnight. He claims the memorandum of understanding signed between the U.S. and Iran is dead in the water. And speaking in Ankara a short time ago after the NATO summit wrapped up there, Trump did not rule out fresh talks with Tehran, but he also says he believes those talks would be a waste of time.
1: Based on their actions over the last week or two, they're not doing a service to the people. And I think more than anything else is I got to know them, and I'm not sure I want to make a deal with them.
0: Trump is also defending U.S. actions in the Iran war. He insists the objective of ensuring that country never obtains a nuclear weapon has been achieved. Trump claims NATO is more unified than ever, but he also spent the summit criticizing some other members for not doing enough. NATO country leaders left Ankara without saying exactly when they'll meet again. Despite this uncertainty, Prime Minister Mark Carney insists there's room for Canada to expand its role in the alliance. Rafi Bujikanian reports.
2: The threats are changing rapidly.
3: And with that, Prime Minister Mark Carney says there's another shift, too, in NATO itself.
2: The United States still in the alliance without question, but shifting towards Europe and Canada, and those burdens being picked up, and the capacities are being built.
3: To meet those burdens, Carney says Canada is limiting a tender for militarized light utility vehicles immediately to two defense suppliers. The aim is to speed up acquisition of up to 2,100 vehicles, but the move takes a couple of American bidders out of the equation, which may become another irritant for the U.S. president. Canada also announced an $800 million deal with a Norwegian company to procure Joint Strike Missiles. Rafi Bujikanian, CBC News, Ottawa.
0: A Toronto man accused of playing a key role in Ryan Wedding's alleged cocaine empire is one step closer to being handed over to U.S. authorities. Prosecutors allege Roland Sokolovsky laundered hundreds of millions of dollars for Wedding. Today, a date for his extradition hearing was set for December. Thomas Dagla has more.
4: Authorities have described Roland Sokolovsky as Ryan Wedding's bookkeeper, or even his third in command. A judge has now ordered the 38-year-old jeweler to appear for a U.S. extradition hearing in Toronto in December, more than a year after his arrest. Sokolovsky was among several Canadians indicted last year for their purported roles in Wedding's alleged violent drug smuggling network. Wedding, a former

0: Former Team Canada Olympic snowboarder was captured in Mexico this past January. Several of his alleged accomplices are fighting extradition to California, including a prominent Toronto area lawyer accused of accepting cash from Wedding's network to act as a high-level fixer, and a Colombian woman alleged to have used her Mexico-based sex worker ring to help set up the assassination of an FBI witness. Thomas Daigle, CBC News, Toronto.
1: One of the four people rescued after a chartered fishing boat sank off the BC coast 10 days ago has died in hospital. RCMP say the woman was a 28-year-old Chinese citizen who had been living in Seattle. Six other people who were on that boat are still missing and presumed dead. They include three from BC, two from Washington State, and one person from Ontario. The RCMP say the wreckage of the ship has been located on the ocean floor about 150 meters below the surface. Air Canada has announced its new CEO, Anko van der Werf, is currently the head of Scandinavian Airlines. His appointment follows the resignation of Michael Rousseau, who had been criticized for his poor French skills. Van der Werf says he is mindful of the importance of serving Canadians in both official languages.
2: And that is a fundamental responsibility for Air Canada, and I'm fully committed to upholding it in the course of my duties.
1: Van der Werf has led airlines in Europe, Latin America, and the Middle East during his 25-year career. He will take the helm at Air Canada by the end of January next year. That is your World This Hour. For CBC News, I'm Kaz Boivin.
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And welcome back. If you're just joining us, you're listening to About Time here on CBC Music. I'm Phil Chu, in for Tom Allen. When I was still a student in Toronto, I paid part of my way through school by working part-time as a bartender. So I could appreciate how composer Christos Hatzis first got his paychecks playing in Greek nightclubs in this very city. And in fact, it was probably in cash, not a paycheck. But anyway, that's where he first encountered the Balkan and Greek dance forms that we're going to hear in his Telluric Dances. It's a three-movement oboe concerto commissioned by Symphony Nova Scotia. The third and final movement, Dancing in the Light, is built on those Balkan folk dances from his early days at the clubs.

That was oboist Suzanne Lemure and Symphony Nova Scotia led by Bernhard Goehler with the final movement of Telluric Dances by Christos Hatzis. I'm Phil Chu in for Tom Allen. Thank you for being here. Young Mozart was headed to Paris to try to launch his career in the summer of 1778. He was a bit nervous about going there alone, so he asked if his mother would join him. She acquiesced. She wasn't really in the mood, but she could tell he needed someone. Then over the following weeks, she began to feel quite ill. Then she lost her hearing and then her speech. Within a few more weeks, she died. Mozart's father, Leopold, who was back in Salzburg, wrote to Wolfgang to say that his mom had only stayed in Paris because he needed her, and that she had delayed seeking medical help because he was out chasing work, and she felt she needed to be there to sacrifice herself for her son. So this is Mozart at age 22, alone in Paris, which he hated. And his father had just told him that his mom died because of him. Out of his 18 piano sonatas, only two were written in a minor key. This is one of them, written that same summer.

the incomparable Mitsuko Uchida, my preferred Mozart interpreter, performing Mozart Sonata No. 8, K310. That was its first movement. When composers look to other artists for inspiration, they reach for a painting, a poem, or a piece of music. But when Canadian composer Tawny Olson looked to Emily Carr, one of Canada's most celebrated painters, she reached for her journals. So, not the paintings themselves, but Carr's private thoughts about what it means to make something. The work is called Beloved of the Sky, and its fourth movement is called The Subject Means Little, which is a statement that's either really reassuring or slightly alarming, depending on how confident you're currently feeling in your creative life.

That was the fourth movement of Tawny Olson's Beloved of the Sky, performed by The Crossing, conducted by Donald Nally. That movement is called The Subject Means Little, which is a phrase that comes from painter Emily Carr's journals about her own creative process. This is About Time on CBC Music. Thank you so much for being here. I'm Phil Chu, in for Tom Allen. In the last year of his life, at age 86, Saint-Saëns wrote to his friend, "At the moment, I am putting my last ounce of energy into giving seldom considered instruments an opportunity to be heard." Nice that he was looking out for the little guy, eh? So he wrote three sonatas in quick succession for oboe, clarinet, and bassoon, and I'm sure they're all very grateful. This is the first movement of the clarinet sonata with clarinetist Kimball Sykes and pianist Stéphane Lemelin.

Music by Jose Evangelista. That was the third movement, Alegre, from retazos, which means scraps or remnants in Spanish. And those were perhaps remnants of Evangelista's memories of his rhythms and the folk traditions of his home, Valencia. That was performed by guitarists Adam Ciccolitti and Steve Cowan on guitars. Before that, we heard clarinetist Kimball Sykes and pianist Stéphane Lanlin playing the first movement of Camille Saint-Saëns' Clarinet Sonata. This is About Time on CBC Music. Thank you so much for being here. I'm Phil Chu in for Tom Allen. Ruth Gipps was a child prodigy who had entered the Royal College of Music at 16. So she was the youngest British woman to receive a doctorate in music and had a very promising performance career that was ended early by a shoulder injury. So she decided to focus on composing and conducting instead and spent the rest of her life fighting to be taken seriously on both of those fronts. We'll hear the second of her five symphonies, written in 1945. It wasn't performed in North America until almost 75 years after she had finished it. In fact, the conductor of that revival performance had to track down the composer's son to find the score, which had been sitting in his house, unpublished, the whole time.

0: Symphony No. 2 by Ruth Gipps. We heard the BBC National Orchestra of Wales, conducted by Ruman Gamba. Your news is next, and please stay with us here. In our final hour, we'll have a violin concerto that Mendelssohn wrote at age 13 and then hid in a drawer for most of his life. Also, we'll have a Canadian composer who spent decades trying to reinvent what music even is. And finally, a piano concerto from a man who was considered Beethoven's greatest rival. About Time continues right after your news. Stay tuned.
1: From CBC News, The World This Hour, I'm Kaz Boivin. Communities in western Manitoba along the Assiniboine River are bracing for flooding. Water levels upstream are rising and already causing problems. Karen Pauls reports.
2: Megan Bloyan and her husband are cleaning flood water and sewage out of their basement.
3: Very overwhelming.
2: They live in St. Lazare near the Saskatchewan-Manitoba border. It's where the Qu'Appelle River flows into the Assiniboine, which is flooding after a month of repeated record rainfall.
3: We're kind of on an island now.
2: Meanwhile, people downstream in Brandon are preparing for what could be record levels of water by the weekend. Crews shoring up permanent dikes and setting up rows of super sandbags. Brandon Mayor Jeff Fawcett says there's no evacuation order yet, but
4: as a precaution, residents are encouraged to prepare an emergency go bag containing identification, medications, essential documents, clothing, chargers, and any necessary medical or mobility equipment.
2: Fawcett is also asking people to make arrangements for their pets. Karen Pauls, CBC News, Winnipeg.
1: The RCMP say they have located a charter boat that sank off Richmond, B.C. late last month. That comes the same day one of the four people rescued from the water died in hospital. Michelle Gassoub has the latest.
5: The death toll in the deadly boat sinking 10 days ago has climbed. Richmond RCMP confirmed one person who was rescued on June 28th has now died. Six others are still missing and presumed drowned. RCMP confirmed they were in their 20s and 30s and lived in West Vancouver, Richmond, Toronto, and Washington State. One was a Chinese citizen. Corporal Frank Bryson defended the RCMP's delay in releasing more information to the public.
6: A typical call on land, so there was just a lot of moving parts, multiple agencies, so we're just doing the best we can.
5: Bryson said the boat has been located by an underwater recovery team. No bodies were found near its resting place on the seabed around 153 meters underwater. So far, RCMP have not been able to access the inside of the vessel. A remote underwater vehicle will be used to continue the search. Michelle Gassoub, CBC News, Vancouver.
1: The NATO Leaders Summit wrapped up today in the Turkish capital, Ankara. There were defense spending announcements, including some from Canada. Prime Minister Mark Carney unveiled an $800 million missile contract awarded to a Norwegian company. This comes just days after he announced that Canada will buy new submarines from a firm in Germany. Carney says these come as NATO is adapting to new circumstances.
7: The threats are changing rapidly. Evolution of the technical threats from hypersonic missiles to autonomous warfare, hybrid warfare. The adversaries, Russia is a direct adversary. There's a process of shifting burdens within the alliance away from the United States towards Europe and Canada, and the capacities are being built.
1: The Prime Minister is now in Saudi Arabia for meetings with leaders there. E. Jean Carroll is finally getting her $5 million she was awarded in a civil case against U.S. President Donald Trump. In 2023, a jury sided with the former columnist who accused Trump of sexually assaulting her in 1996.

0: defaming her when she came forward years later. Trump's lawyers had asked for the damages to be stayed until the U.S. Supreme Court decides whether it will review the case. A U.S. district judge has now ordered the payout after that review was turned down. A Canadian pop star has been added to the lineup for the World Cup final halftime show. FIFA says Justin Bieber will co-headline alongside Madonna, Shakira, and the K-pop group BTS. The show will also feature a number of other performers, from Afrobeat legend Burna Boy to characters from Sesame Street and The Muppets. The World Cup final is set for Sunday, July 19th at New York, New Jersey Stadium. That is your World This Hour. For CBC News, I'm Kaz Bovan.
1: Rubik's, Jigsaw, Wordle? Pfft, hardly. 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It's time for another edition of That's Puzzling. Host Pia Chattopadhyay competes against one familiar voice and one clever listener in a battle of brain games devised by puzzle master Peter Brown. That's Puzzling, all summer long. Friday afternoon at 1:30 in Newfoundland. And on demand on CBC Listen.

Welcome back. And if you're just joining us, welcome. Hope you're having a wonderful afternoon. This is About Time on CBC Music. I'm Phil Chu, in for Tom Allen. In our previous hour, we heard Ruth Gibbs' Symphony, which had sat unpublished in her son's house for decades before anyone performed it. Our first work for this final hour waited even longer. Mendelssohn wrote his violin concerto in D minor at age 13 as a gift for his violin teacher. Aww. And after his death, the manuscript passed through various hands, gathered lots of dust, and then more or less disappeared into the void for over a century, until a rare book dealer happened to show it to a violinist, the Yehudi Menuhin, in 1951. Menuhin bought the rights on the spot and premiered it at Carnegie Hall. We'll hear the third and final movement with Fabio Biondi and Europa Galante.

written by 13-year-old Felix Mendelssohn. That was his Concerto for Violin and Strings in D minor. We heard its third movement, performed by Fabio Biondi and Europa Galante. R. Murray Schafer spent decades arguing that sounds around us are also a kind of music worth listening to and, more importantly, worth protecting. He wrote an opera performed on a lake at dawn, with the audience arriving only by boat, and the sunrise was literally written into the score. Our next piece, his trio for flute, viola, and harp, is a little more portable and doesn't require any coordination with the sun. Here's the third movement, performed by duo Calista and violist Marina Thibault.

That was Duo Callista, flute and harp, with violist Marina Thibault, performing the third movement of R. Murray Schafer's Trio. I'm Phil Chu in for Tom Allen. Thank you so much for being with me here on About Time on CBC Music. In the 1770s, Maddalena Lombardini-Sirman was one of the most celebrated violinists in Europe. She toured the same concert circuit as the Mozart family. The elder Mozart, Leopold, would almost certainly have gotten his hands on her latest string quartets and then read them together with his family, probably to judge them. Like this one, her string quartet, number 3 in G minor.

A lovely string quartet, the third from Maddalena Lambardini's Sermon. We heard the Allegri string quartet performing that. This is About Time on CBC Music. Thank you so much for being here. If you were walking around in Vienna in 1820 and just had to know who's the greatest living composer around here, you would have received one of two answers: Ludwig von Beethoven and Johann Nepomuk Hummel. Ask anyone today about that latter one, and you'll get a blank stare. But Hummel had connections to composers like Mozart and Haydn, and he was considered Beethoven's only real rival as a concert pianist. He was respected enough to be one of the pallbearers at Beethoven's funeral. His Piano Concerto No. 2 in A minor is one of the works that still keeps his name alive today. Here is pianist Stephen Huff with the English Chamber Orchestra.

written by the great rival of Ludwig von Beethoven. That was Johann Nepomuk Hummel and his Piano Concerto No. 2 in A minor. We heard pianist Stephen Huff and the English Chamber Orchestra. And that's about time for today. Thank you so much for spending this time with me. We had music that sat in drawers for decades, a painter's private journals set for choir, and that man who was once considered Beethoven's equal. So I'd say another afternoon well spent. I'm Philip Chu, sitting in for Tom Allen. About Time will be back tomorrow, and I hope you will be too. Drive is next, right after your news.

0: From CBC News, The World This Hour, I'm Kaz Boivin. Alberta Premier Danielle Smith says Meta will build its first Canadian data center in her province. It will be located northeast of Edmonton. Smith says Meta, which owns Facebook, Instagram, WhatsApp, and more, will invest $13 billion into building the facility. She promises it will be done with the environment in mind.
1: Meta's Sturgeon data center will use a closed-loop liquid cooling system with dry cooling that requires no operational water use for cooling. Water use at the site will be limited to domestic uses, fire protection, and equipment maintenance, with all approvals required under the Alberta's Water Act.
0: Smith says the project will create 3,000 construction jobs and 300 operational jobs. She adds it's expected to generate $250 million a year in royalties, taxes, and fees. A Toronto man accused of playing a key role in ex-Olympian Ryan Wedding's alleged cocaine empire is one step closer to being handed over to U.S. authorities. Prosecutors allege Roland Sokolovsky laundered hundreds of millions of dollars for Wedding. His extradition hearing has now been set for December. Thomas Dagla has the details.
2: Authorities have described Roland Sokolovsky as Ryan Wedding's bookkeeper, or even his third in command. A judge has now ordered the 38-year-old jeweler to appear for a U.S. extradition hearing in Toronto in December, more than a year after his arrest. Sokolovsky was among several Canadians indicted last year for their purported roles in Wedding's alleged violent drug smuggling network. Wedding, a former Team Canada Olympic snowboarder, was captured in Mexico this past January. Several of his alleged accomplices are fighting extradition to California, including a prominent Toronto area lawyer accused of accepting cash from Wedding's network to act as a high-level fixer, and a Colombian woman alleged to have used her Mexico-based sex worker ring to help set up the assassination of an FBI witness. Thomas Daigle, CBC News, Toronto.
0: One of the four people rescued after a chartered fishing boat sank off the BC coast 10 days ago has died in hospital. RCMP say the woman was a 28-year-old Chinese citizen who had been living in Seattle. Six other people who were on the boat are still missing and presumed dead. They include three from BC, two from Washington State, and one person from Ontario. The RCMP say the wreckage of the boat was located on the ocean floor about 150 meters below the surface. The U.S. military says it has carried out another round of strikes on Iran. That comes after Iran attacked ships in the Strait of Hormuz yesterday, and just hours after U.S. President Donald Trump declared the Memorandum of Understanding signed between the U.S. and Iran dead in the water. He also says he believes further talks with Tehran would be a waste of time. Iran says it will respond by launching what it calls a massive attack on U.S. bases in the region. At the NATO summit in Turkey, Trump claimed NATO is more unified than ever, but he also criticized other members for not doing enough on defense. NATO leaders left Ankara without saying exactly when they'll meet again, but Prime Minister Mark Carney insists there's still room for Canada to expand its role. Rafi Bujikanian reports.
3: The threats are changing rapidly.
4: And with that, Prime Minister Mark Carney says there's another shift, too, in NATO itself.
3: The United States still in the alliance without question, but shifting towards Europe and Canada, and those burdens being picked up, and the capacities are being built.
4: To meet those burdens, Carney says Canada is limiting a tender for militarized light utility vehicles immediately to two defense suppliers. The aim is to speed up acquisition of up to 2,100 vehicles, but the move takes a couple of American bidders out of the equation, which may become another irritant for the U.S. president. Canada also

0: Announced an $800 million deal with a Norwegian company to procure Joint Strike Missiles. Rafi Bujikan, Young TBC News, Ottawa.
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5: All right, let's do this. 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

There you go. That's Role Model. Round of applause. High Hopes 3000. You're listening to CBC Music. How you doing? I'm Rich Turfry. I'm here till 6 o'clock. Let's hang out and play some records for you, tell you some good stories. Coming up later on this hour, the story behind a big-time classic from Weezer, one of the most iconic songs of the 90s. And coming up in just a few minutes, we're going to talk about what qualifies as a North American tour. Right now, music from Goldie Boutillier from Nova Scotia. Here's Party.

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We are partying this afternoon. That's Jane Hancock and Anderson .Paak with Stare At Me. Now, a very minor gripe that I have with the music biz is when a tour is called a North American tour and there are no shows in Mexico or Canada. Just call it a U.S. tour or whatever. I'd say the point stands if there's one obligatory show in Toronto, but I digress. Kacey Musgraves has announced a North American tour, which kicks off at the end of the summer, and there will be no shows in Mexico. One Canadian date, guess where? In Toronto, August 24th, Scotiabank Arena. According to the poster, there will be four opening acts. Tickets are on sale now. And by the way, that Toronto show is the day after Kacey's birthday, so bring cupcakes. Here she is now with If the World Burns Down.

Bare Naked Ladies. You know, they formed in 1988, still going strong, released new music just a week ago or so. You just heard the classic, Brian Wilson. Now, let's talk about the moment that made Momo Boyd. She had been doing her thing for a few years when one day the phone rings and it's Baby Keem. And he's asking her if she would be down to be featured on a song alongside Kendrick Lamar, Who Says No. Very suddenly, she was exposed to a much wider audience. Before that, she was mostly known within smaller indie rock circles. Now, everyone was checking her out. She got the Kendrick bump, I guess you could say. Obviously, he's a guy with the power to affect one's career in a very powerful way. So now, Momo Boyd is on the map, and there is a lot of excitement about the new EP, Miss Michigan. I'm going to play one for you from that collection right now. Here's Oops.

0: 5'9", brown eyes.
1: One of the biggest hits of 2026 so far, that's Dave and Thames with Rain Dance. Hey, do you watch the Eurovision Song Contest every year? I ask because the numbers show that Canadians are very much into it. During the contest last year, Canada made up one of the biggest chunks of votes that came from outside of Europe. And in recent times, it seems that Canada has been reinforcing old ties and forging new ones with our friends overseas. Now get this, it's official, Canada will be participating in the next contest. No more cheering from the sidelines. So let me ask you this, considering the over-the-top and kind of campy nature of the contest, who do you think would represent Canada best? A few names come to mind for me right away, but as you ponder that, I'm going to play one for you from the Canadian performer who won the contest in 1988 while representing Switzerland. This is Celine Dion with I Drove All Night.

That's Luke Haller with Hotter Now. Before that, Celine Dion with I Drove All Night. I was thinking about it. There's no way Celine Dion has a driver's license, right? You're listening to CBC Music. Lou Val is up next. The song you're about to hear is sort of an open love letter to the city of Montreal, the music scene there in particular. Here's Love Language.

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Chapel Roan with the super classic Pink Pony Club coming up in just a few minutes, as promised earlier. The story behind one of the most iconic songs of the 90s, hint, one of the greatest music videos, too. That's coming right up after this one from Kaylee Watts, a song inspired by old growth trees. Here's Talk to Giants.

Rearview Mirror. Looking Back. Amazing stories about a great song from the good old days. The song Buddy Holly was a big hit for Weezer in 1994. It was the second single released from the band's debut album, and it's the song that put him on the map. But if songwriter Rivers Cuomo had gotten his way, the song would never have seen the light of day. Cuomo was inspired to write the song after his bandmates made fun of a platonic female friend of his. That's part of the reason why he didn't want to record the song for Weezer's self-titled debut album. He later said he worried it would be awkward to perform a song that criticizes the guys playing behind him. He also thought it just didn't fit with the other songs on the album. The Weezer album was produced by the great Rick Ocasek of the band The Cars. The story goes that he came into the studio one day and heard the receptionist humming the song's melody. That gave him the idea that the song could be a hit, and so he pleaded with Cuomo to give the song a shot. He finally managed to convince him, saying, "What's the harm in recording it? If you're not happy with how it turns out, we won't use it." When you're on a holiday, you can't find the words to say. In the original demo of the song, the lyrics referenced Hollywood icons Fred Astaire and Ginger Rogers. Of course, they were later changed to Buddy Holly and Mary Tyler Moore. Now here's an interesting side note. The theme song for the Mary Tyler Moore Show sitcom, which debuted in 1970, was written and performed by Sonny Curtis, who was a childhood friend of Buddy Holly and was a member of his band, The Crickets.

And by the way, this song was released on September 7th, 1994, which would have been Buddy Holly's 58th birthday. Here's the iconic 90s hit, Buddy Holly by Weezer on Rearview Mirror. What?

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2: From CBC News, The World This Hour, I'm Kaz Bovin. The U.S. military says it's carrying out another round of strikes on Iran. Those come after Iran attacked ships in the Strait of Hormuz a day earlier and just hours after U.S. President Donald Trump declared the Memorandum of Understanding signed between the U.S. and Iran dead in the water. Trump is saying he is open to more talks, but speaking in Ankara after the NATO summit wrapped up today, the U.S. president also said he believed those talks would likely be a waste of time.
3: Based on their actions over the last week or two, They're not doing a service to the people. And I think more than anything else is I got to know them. And I'm not sure I want to make a deal with them.
2: Iran has threatened to retaliate. It says it will launch a massive strike against U.S. bases in the region shortly. Prime Minister Mark Carney is in Saudi Arabia after attending the NATO talks in Turkey. While there, he unveiled an $800 million missile contract with a Norwegian company. Earlier this week, he announced Canada will buy a dozen new submarines from a German firm. Carney says the defense spending comes as NATO is adapting to new circumstances.
4: The threats are changing rapidly. Evolution of the technical threats from hypersonic missiles to autonomous warfare, hybrid warfare. The adversaries, Russia is a direct adversary. There's a process of shifting burdens within the alliance away from the United States towards Europe and Canada. And the capacities are being built.
2: Here at home, communities in western Manitoba along the Assiniboine River are bracing for flooding. Water levels upstream are rising, already causing problems. Karen Pauls reports.
5: Megan Bloyan and her husband are cleaning flood water and sewage out of their basement.
6: Very overwhelming.
5: They live in St. Lazare near the Saskatchewan-Manitoba border. It's where the Qu'Appelle River flows into the Assiniboine, which is flooding after a month of repeated record rainfall.
6: We're kind of on an island now.
5: Meanwhile, people downstream in Brandon are preparing for what could be record levels of water by the weekend. Crews shoring up permanent dikes and setting up rows of super sandbags. Brandon Mayor Jeff Fawcett says there's no evacuation order yet, but...
7: As a precaution, residents are encouraged to prepare an emergency go bag containing identification, medications, essential documents, clothing, chargers, and any necessary medical or mobility equipment.
5: Fawcett is also asking people to make arrangements for their pets. Karen Pauls, CBC News, Winnipeg.
2: The RCMP say they've located a charter boat that sank off the BC coast late last month. That comes the same day one of the four people rescued from the water died in hospital. Michelle Kasub reports.
8: The death toll in the deadly boat sinking 10 days ago has climbed. Richmond RCMP confirmed one person who was rescued on June 28th has now died. Six others are still missing and presumed drowned. RCMP confirmed they were in their 20s and 30s and lived in West Vancouver, Richmond, Toronto, and Washington State. One was a Chinese citizen. Corporal Frank Bryson defended the RCMP's delay in releasing more information to the public.
9: Not a typical call on land, so there was just a lot of moving parts, multiple agencies, so we're just doing the best we can.
8: Bryson said the boat has been located by an underwater recovery team. No bodies were found near its resting place on the seabed around 153 meters underwater. So far, RCMP have not been able to access the inside of the vessel. A remote underwater vehicle will be used to continue the search. Michelle Gasoub, CBC News, Vancouver.
2: Air Canada has announced its new CEO. Anko van der Werf will take over next January. He's currently the head of Scandinavian Airlines and has 25 years of experience with carriers in Europe, Latin America, and the Middle East. His appointment follows the resignation of Michael Rousseau, who was criticized for his poor French skills. Van der Werf says he's mindful of the importance of serving Canadians in both official languages. It's your World This Hour for CBC News. I'm Kaz Bovin.
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2: Okay, let's do this. We heard from CBC Music listener Paul, who reckons we ought to take a quick listen to this one from Deep Purple, just to set the stage. This one's called Woman from Tokyo.

So that's Deep Purple, Stay Locked In on that guitar riff in particular. I mentioned that we heard from Paul. The note reads, couple of oldies here. There's a striking resemblance between the main guitar riffs of Deep Purple's Woman from Tokyo and Joe Walsh's Meadows, especially on the opening from Joe. So let's listen to that opening and the whole song for that matter from Joe Walsh right now and see if we agree with Paul. This one could be a distant cousin of that song by Deep Purple we just heard. Here's Meadows.

Distant Cousins on CBC Music. If you know two songs that bear a certain family resemblance, email us, drive at CBC.

Don Amaro with Break the Glass. Tenille Townes is up next. She has a new album called The Acrobat, and this is awesome. She produced the album herself. This is what she had to say about the song you're about to hear. I wrote this song as a mission statement to my own heart to

That's Chris Stapleton with Think I'm in Love with You. So everyone has World Cup fever right now, but I'm going to tell you right now, this next artist is a serious football fan. As a matter of fact, there is a new movie being made about Arsenal legend Ian Wright, and it's being produced by Stormzy. Here he is now with a new one called 24 Hours.

All right, that's Begonia, longtime favorite here at CBC Music. You just heard Hotter Than the Sun. Now let's talk about Feist. This is a great musician with a fine-tuned ear who makes beautiful, hushed music. You get the sense that tranquility would be very important to someone like Feist, right? So when the controversial plans to expand Billy Bishop Airport in Toronto were announced, she wasn't too happy about it. Bear in mind, this is a person who probably uses that airport a lot. Feist travels internationally almost constantly. She calls Toronto home. She recently posted a video on Instagram in which she protests the expansion plans, saying that it's really going to change Toronto's waterfront and that, among other things, it's going to cause a lot of noise pollution in surrounding communities. She lives in a quiet corner and wants to keep it that way. And you know what? It's great that she's using her voice to take a stand for something that she believes in. So I'll play one for you from Feist right now. Did you ever see the video for this song? Really weird guy in it. Here's One Evening.

The mighty Charlie XCX, you just heard SS26. Carly Hartzman of the band Wednesday tells the story that her sister once ate raw elderberries and quickly became very sick.

sick. Now, here's the thing. Elderberry is known for its health benefits, especially in helping with the immune system. Carly saw a metaphor in the situation. It's kind of like love. Just as elderberries need to be treated and prepared carefully in order to get the benefits, a balance needs to be achieved in love so that the people involved don't end up poisoning one another, as Carly puts it. This is Wednesday with Elderberry Wine.

0: one right next to me. And is it safe to say you are? Well, baby, you're the flame, the fire, but most of all, you're the spark.
1: That's William Prince with The Spark. Up next, it's Jade LaMack. She will be in Toronto on August 12th and 13th, opening for Hilary Duff. And I just found out we have the same birthday. This is Jade LaMack with Running Home.

That's Bad Bunny with DTMF. So Bruce Springsteen delivered the eulogy at Clive Davis's funeral recently. We talked a week ago or so about the passing of the music mogul who signed countless legends, including Whitney Houston and Bruce Springsteen. The boss talked about Davis's leadership qualities and referencing one of his own songs. He said he was born to run everything. Here's Bruce Springsteen with I'm on Fire.

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It's Tara Lightfoot. Coming up after the news, I want to tell you about the awesome thing Dua Lipa's doing. Stick around. You're listening to CBC Music. From CBC News, The World This Hour, I'm Kaz Bovin. Iran has threatened to retaliate against U.S. bases in the Middle East after American forces launched fresh strikes on Iranian targets. Today, U.S. President

0: President Donald Trump said their ceasefire is over, but he also claims he does not expect the conflict to escalate. Kate Fisher has more from Washington.
1: The U.S. military said the strikes were in retaliation for recent unjustified aggression against commercial shipping and civilian crews, and intended to limit Iran's ability to threaten them. Earlier on Wednesday, President Trump had declared the ceasefire was over and that he was no longer willing to negotiate with the Iranians.
2: We can play games, but I'm not sure I want to make a deal. Let's just finish the job.
1: He went on to soften his rhetoric somewhat, saying he did not expect to return to all-out war and that anything that did happen would be over very quickly.
2: And we'll only make it safer, including for oil.
1: Trump's comments have injected a new uncertainty into an already fragile negotiation, while shipping traffic in the Strait of Hormuz has once more come to a halt, driving oil prices to their highest levels in 2 weeks. Kate Fisher for CBC News, Washington.
0: Alberta Premier Danielle Smith says the owner of Facebook, Instagram, and WhatsApp will build its first Canadian data center in her province. It will be located northeast of Edmonton. Smith says Meta will invest $13 billion into building the facility. She says it will be done with the environment in mind.
3: Meta's Sturgeon data center will use a closed-loop liquid cooling system with dry cooling that requires no operational water use for cooling. Water use at the site will be limited to domestic uses, fire protection, and equipment maintenance, with all approvals required under the Alberta's Water Act.
0: Smith says the project will create 3,000 construction jobs and 300 operational jobs. She adds it's expected to generate $250 million per year in royalties, taxes, and fees. One of the four people rescued after a chartered fishing boat sank off the BC coast 10 days ago has died in hospital. RCMP say the woman was a 28-year-old Chinese citizen who'd been living in Seattle. Six other people who were on the boat are still missing and presumed dead. They include three from BC, two from Washington State, and one person from Ontario. The RCMP say the wreckage of the boat was located on the ocean floor about 150 meters below the surface. A Toronto man accused of playing a key role in ex-Olympian Ryan Wedding's alleged cocaine empire is one step closer to being handed to U.S. authorities. Prosecutors allege Roland Sokolovsky laundered hundreds of millions of dollars for Wedding. Thomas Dagla has the details.
4: Authorities have described Roland Sokolovsky as Ryan Wedding's bookkeeper, or even his third in command. A judge has now ordered the 38-year-old jeweler to appear for a U.S. extradition hearing in Toronto in December, more than a year after his arrest. Sokolovsky was among several Canadians indicted last year for their purported roles in Wedding's alleged violent drug smuggling network. Wedding, a former Team Canada Olympic snowboarder, was captured in Mexico this past January. Several of his alleged accomplices are fighting extradition to California, including a prominent Toronto area lawyer accused of accepting cash from Wedding's network to act as a high-level fixer, and a Colombian woman alleged to have used her Mexico-based sex worker ring to help set up the assassination of an FBI witness. Thomas Dagg, CBC News, Toronto.
0: A Canadian pop star has been added to the lineup for the World Cup final halftime show. FIFA says Justin Bieber will co-headline alongside Madonna, Shakira, and the K-pop group BTS. The show will also feature a number of other performers, from Afrobeat legend Burna Boy to characters from Sesame Street and The Muppets. The World Cup final is set for Sunday, July 19th at New York, New Jersey Stadium. That's your World This Hour. For CBC News, I'm Kaz Boivin.
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7: Mic check, 1, 2. Check this one out. A new one from Broken Social Scene, co-written by Hannah Georges, and she sings lead vocal on this one. It's called Only the Good I Keep.

Sports Ezra Collective, who won the Mercury Prize a few years ago. You just heard God Gave Me Feet for Dancing. Ariana Grande is up next. Get a load of this. Her first seven albums, the first single released, debuted at number one on the Billboard Hot 100. All seven of them. So we all waited with bated breath when the first single from the new album, Petals, was released. And guess what? She did it again. That's eight in a row. Here's the song. It's called Hate That I Made You Love Me.

Someone chopping onions in here? That's Ombigaze with Cherry Coke. For most pop stars, it's a dicey prospect to wade into political waters, and so most just steer clear for fear of alienating any of their fans. Dua Lipa is not like that and seems to have built up a record for making her statements in pretty powerful and meaningful ways. For example, did you hear that she is opening a library for banned and censored books? It's not enough for her to say that censorship is wrong. She's stepping up and actually doing something about it. That's amazing. The library is in Portugal, and in a photo promoting it, she's seen holding a copy of Canadian author Margaret Atwood's The Handmaid's Tale. So that's extra cool. So let's play one from the hero, Dua Lipa, right now. Here's Training Season.

longtime favorite here at CBC Music. Ralph, how you doing? You just heard Tommy. The Womack sisters are up next. Their parents are Womack and Womack, who had a bunch of hits back in the day. Their uncle, the late great Bobby Womack. Their grandfather, Sam Cooke, for crying out loud. But don't take that to mean that they were born with silver spoons in their mouths. They've worked very hard. In fact, the new song you're about to hear is a reflection on their days working as Uber drivers. Here's

That's Donovan Woods with Truck Full of Money. Now, let me remind you that you can vote for your favorite song for the CBC Music Top 20 on our website. That's cbcmusic.ca/top20vote. Grant Lawrence counts them down for you every Thursday evening at 6. The song I'll play for you right now sits at the number 5 position, and it has some heat behind it. This is Josiah and the Bonnevilles with Going Gone.

Preempted, but it's for a good cause. Starting at 3 p.m., you're going to hear a special show revealing this year's shortlist for the Polaris Music Prize. It's one of the most exciting days in Canadian music. In anticipation, I'll play one for you from a past winner of the Polaris Music Prize. This is Kate Trinata with Got It Good.

Yeah, we bring it back to the start. Here's a moment of silence, bring it back to the art. Mind blowing, it's a classical part of Zamrock, a hip hop, an alternative spark. Yeah, it's the way that I'm on already.

face for your face. That's Sampa the Great with Can't Hold Us. Alanis Morissette says that the song you're about to hear is about a relationship where someone treated her really well for the first time in her life, and that was a bit confusing for her. She said, quote, "The song is about the conflict of wanting to embrace these kind moments, but there also being a disparity between what I felt I deserved versus how kindly I was being treated." Here's Head Over Feet.

From Belgium, that's Luz and the Yakuza with Castois. That brings us to the end of the line. Time to take the old off-ramp. One of my favorite things about summer is the outdoor smells. People cooking on the grill in particular, an unmistakable sign of summer. So one of my all-time favorite summer albums is a funky little nugget called Omaha Barbecue by Preston Love. And I'm going to play one for you from that album right now. Here's Chicken Gumbo.

0: Tea, Preston Love, Chicken Gumbo, Reclaimed with Jerry Martineau's coming at you next. My name is Rich Turfry.
1: From CBC News, The World This Hour, I'm Kaz Bovin. The U.S. military says it has carried out another round of strikes on Iran. Those come after Iranian forces attacked ships in the Strait of Hormuz yesterday, and just hours after U.S. President Donald Trump declared the ceasefire signed between the U.S. and Iran over. Trump also says he is open to more talks, but speaking in Ankara after the NATO summit wrapped up there, Trump added that he believed those talks would likely be a waste of time.
2: Based on their actions over the last week or two, they're not doing a service to the people. And I think more than anything else is I got to know them. And I'm not sure I want to make a deal with them.
1: Iran has threatened to retaliate.